Della Lefty is having a huge year, and apparently so are the songwriters of songs that sound familiar. We'll get into that next in the breakdown brought to you by Boot Barn Keep West.

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1: Stella Lefty has added some more names to the songwriting credits. Her song Summer You Were Mine interpolates the Chicks' 1998 hit There's Your Trouble. Fans noticed a similarity when her debut album came out, and the original writers, Tia Sillers and Mark Selby, are now officially listed. Her label says this one was actually cleared ahead of time, and the missing credits are just a streaming platform error. Still, timing's kind of funny because Noah Kahan also got a writing credit on her hit Boston after his team pointed out that it sounded a little too much like Stick Season. Like, at this rate, listening to a Stella Lefty album is becoming a fun little game of wait. Who else wrote this? Love Stella Lefty, though. She is absolutely awesome. That's your breakdown.
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1: Same water, same fish, different Google Maps settings for Lake Ontario, a.k.a. Lake America, as of last week in the United States. I'd say international diplomacy is going great.

0: We're hanging with Lauren Elena. It's B-Dub Radio. Let's talk about motherhood. Your baby is just over a year old now, right?
1: Yeah, she's 13 months.
0: What is something nobody warned you about becoming a mom?
1: How scary it is.
0: Are you a helicopter mom?
1: No, it's just like so crazy that you, all of us, you have this baby and they hand it to you and they're just like, good luck. Go just do your best. Call your mom 18 times a day. Like, there's no manual for motherhood. It's just like, but I don't think I could have ever comprehend any kind of fear that I have is way, like, the love that I have for another human that I did not know I could even have for another human like that is insane.
0: What's the most ridiculous thing you found yourself celebrating as a parent? Like those little moments that, like, to anyone else would be like, what's the big deal? But to you, it's like over the top insane.
1: Okay, so my daughter had a dairy allergy through my breast milk. And
0: my brother was the same way. He had to have the powdered milk or something, like the powdered milk.
1: I eliminated dairy from my diet. Okay. I eliminated a really long story.
0: Oh, it was like a secondhand milk allergy, like not from your milk itself, but just the lactose, the dairy. Wow, I'd never heard of that before.
1: Like,
0: that's
1: the
0: crazy.
1: The things that I was eating,
0: okay,
1: she was having like digestive problems from. It ended up being more than just cow's milk. It was a really long story, but it caused her to have like bad diapers. Like, they sometimes had like blood in them. It was really bad. Okay. And when she started having regular poopy diapers, I could have thrown them in the air as a celebration. So I was like a professional poop inspector for like 6 months. And when she finally outgrew the dairy allergy, when she was about 9 months old, I tried again and she had outgrown it. It was like the best day of my life. Ever, because I was like actually worried she wasn't going to be able to have dairy because sometimes that happens.
0: Yeah.
1: But she outgrew it. It was a digestive thing, but yeah. So when she got normal poop, it was a big day in the Arnold household.
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0: 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Captain Joe's. 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
1: You know, I got a lot of friends that are Cowboys fans trying to troll me because Philadelphia Eagles have male cheerleaders for the first time this season. 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

Apparently, we've run out of things to debate over because Orange Soda has a list of the best and worst. And if you're a Sunkist fan, you may want to sit this one out.

0: When's the last time that you had an actual orange soda? Not orange-flavored sparkling water that tastes like somebody whispered citrus into the can. I mean, neon orange probably stains your inside soda. It's B-Dub, the takeout rank, 29 orange sodas. And Fanta took number one. Faygo was second, Crush third. Sunkist, 15th. They even ranked the European version of Fanta ahead of it. Serbian Fanta. Sunkist just got beat by a soda that requires a passport. And apparently, this was serious research. They judge flavor, carbonation, mouthfeel, aftertaste, packaging, even just straight vibes, which is a lot of scientific analysis for something we used to drink while eating pizza rolls and playing Nintendo.
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1: Stella Lefty has added some more names to the songwriting credits. Her song, Summer You Are Mine, interpolates the Chicks' There's Your Trouble. So the writers of that song have now been officially added to the credits. And if this sounds familiar, Stella recently had to give Noah Kahan songwriting credit on Boston because of its similarities to Stick Season. Now, her label does say the Chicks' interpolation was cleared ahead of time and the missing credits were just an error, which is good. Because two of these in a row, and Spotify is going to need to feature people who also wrote this.
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1: Down in Cape Coral, Florida, a man wearing Batman pajamas became a real-life superhero. His security system alerted him to movement outside in the middle of the night, and when he checked, he found someone breaking into cars. Instead of hiding inside, he chased the subject down in his full Batman sleepwear and held him down until the police showed up. Officers said that the guy had already been stealing cash and gift cards from several vehicles, and thanks to Pajama Batman, they were able to stop him before he hit more.
0: 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We want to hear your good news here on After Midnight. 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
1: First weekend here, and there's so much fluff in these games, you'd think them cheerleaders is having themselves a pillow fight. Up first, Tennessee Volunteers is taking on Furman. Furman? What do you think their mascot is? Bigfoot. I don't know how much fur Tennessee's volunteering to take off these men, but my bet is it's a close shave. Winners, Tennessee's. Next fluff game, Michigan Wolverines is taking on the Western Michigan Broncos. If you saw this kind of thing in the wild, the tables might be flipped. I bet a wild Bronco would stop a mud hole in a Wolverine in real life. But this is on the gridiron, so it's probably safe to say winners, Michigan's. Last one, and this might be the only one non-fluff game as they putting it in prime time, and them LSU Tigers is taking on Clem's son. Ain't he the Tigers too? Shoot. Hey, I've been hearing LSU's been bringing on some ex-NFL players this season, and they might get kicked out of the SEC. Boy, this is a crazy game, this cold college football thing. But NFL players are not. I'm not sure Clem's son stands much of a chance going into Death Valley. Well, the one in Louisiana, that is. Winners, LSU's.
0: Dip 'em and pick 'em with Earl Dibbles Jr. For more, follow us on Instagram at After Midnight Granger Smith.
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5: This is what After Midnight sounds like. And this is what After Midnight sounds like. 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
1: My mom's the one I think about when it comes fall time. We always did things together in the fall. Thank you. This is Guy Miller.
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3: Grandmamas, too.
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4: 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Who does fall remind me of? 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My granny, she loved the fall foliage. When the trees change colors, I think about her. And in the mountains, in the Blue Ridge Mountains, the fall foliage, it looks even more beautiful.
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3: 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Granny.
2: Granny.
3: Yeah, it's granny. 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

0: Rib, fit for a king. Captain Joe's. It's just a great place to eat in Baxley, Jessup, Waycross, and Midway.
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0: Dip 'em and Pick 'em with Earl Dibbles Jr. on After Midnight.
1: First weekend here, and there's so much fluff in these games, you'd think them cheerleaders is having themselves a pillow fight. Up first, Tennessee Volunteers is taking on Furman. Furman? What do you think their mascot is? Bigfoot. I don't know how much fur Tennessee's volunteering to take off these men, but my bet is it's a close shave. Winners, Tennessee. Next fluff game, Michigan Wolverines is taking on the Western Michigan Broncos. If you saw this kind of thing in the wild, the tables might be flipped. I bet a wild Bronco would stop a mud hole in a Wolverine in real life. But this is on the gridiron, so it's probably safe to say winners, Michigan's. Last one, and this might be the only one non-fluff game as they putting it in prime time, and them LSU Tigers is taking on Clem's son. Ain't he the Tigers too? Shoot. Hey, I've been hearing LSU's been bringing on some ex-NFL players this season, and they might get kicked out of SEC. Boy, this is a crazy game, this cold college football thing. But NFL players are not. I'm not sure Clem's son stands much of a chance going into Death Valley. Well, the one in Louisiana, that is. Winners, LSU's.
0: Dip 'em and pick 'em with Earl Dibbles Jr. For more, follow us on Instagram at After Midnight Granger Smith.
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0: but you use a story that'll make you smile. 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
1: Down in Cape Coral, Florida, a man wearing Batman pajamas became a real-life superhero. His security system alerted him to movement outside in the middle of the night, and when he checked, he found someone breaking into cars. Instead of hiding inside, he chased the subject down in his full Batman sleepwear and held him down until the police showed up. Officers said that the guy had already been stealing cash and gift cards from several vehicles, and thanks to Pajama Batman, they were able to stop him before he hit more.
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0: 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It's Ann Hudson.
1: Luke Bryan admits the online backlash over his song Fish Hunt Golf Drink got under his skin. Critics accused him of using AI and attacked the song for its simple lyrics. But Luke says a few young influencers created that narrative that everybody else just kind of followed along with.
2: Well, wait, I'm not sure I'm happy about a bunch of teenagers telling a 50-year-old man he's a piece of songwriter.
3: But that's what
2: and then I'm like, dude, you're 16. You're talking to a grown man that's made a ton of money doing this.
1: Luke also said he felt like jealousy might be behind some of the criticism and said that he would never allow his own kids to treat people online the way some critics have treated him. Well, this is exciting. One of the biggest country festival lineups of 2027 has been announced, starring none other than George Strait. He'll headline Boots in the Park, New Mexico, happening on May 14th through the 16th in 2027, obvi. And the rest of the lineup is pretty stacked as well, with Brooks and Dunn, Jason Aldean, Zach Top, and John Party also performing. And even more artists are going to be announced soon. Pre-sale begins on September 10th, followed by general sale on September 11th.
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0: loves talking about history, and he's even got the diploma to prove it. It's time for This Day in History on After Midnight with Granger Smith.
1: On this day, September the 4th, 1886, Apache leader Geronimo surrendered to U.S. government troops. 1951, President Truman made the first transcontinental television broadcast. 1957, Arkansas troops blocked the Little Rock Nine from entering a segregated high school. 2002, Kelly Clarkson won the first American Idol. 2014, comedy legend Joan Rivers passed away. Some famous birthdays include R&B singer Beyonce and comedian Damon Wayans. Those are just a few things that went down on this day in history.
0: Thanks so much for hanging out here on After Midnight with Granger Smith.
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10: In Ag News on the Southeast AgNet, a new agricultural manufacturing facility in North Florida is designed to give growers across the Southeast quicker access to crop fertility products when they need them. AgriLiquid recently constructed a new facility in Lake City, Florida, expanding the company's manufacturing footprint into the Southeast. Nick Bancroft, president and CEO of AgriLiquid, says the location is part of an effort to shorten the time between a grower placing an order and receiving a product.
11: For us, one of the biggest things is customer service. To be able to respond quickly, to have product stocked in their area so that when they have a need, we can respond well. We can support the retailers that we have in that area and support the growers with their ongoing early season foliar needs and be super flexible for them.
10: Bancroft says the Lake City facility will serve a diverse agricultural region, including growers producing cotton, peanuts, and soybeans, along with specialty crops. AgriLiquid says the expansion is intended to put inventory closer to southeastern retailers and growers, allowing the company to respond more quickly when fertility needs change during the season. The company offers fertility products for several application methods, including foliar application, in-furrow use, and drip application. Bancroft says the goal is ultimately to provide growers in the Southeast with greater flexibility and more reliable access to products throughout the production season.
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19: From the Southeast AgNet, it's Bottom Line. Late week highs in corn, soybean, and wheat futures could be new targets going into the September crop report from USDA a week from today. Watching December corn at the 550 level, November soybeans 1324, 1325. Most analysts expect USDA to come in below the pro farmer corn number and at or maybe a little below their soybean number. Several producers that I've had a chance to visit with this week mentioned heavy, heavy rain early in the season that leached out the nitrogen. And when the heat came, the plant really had no chance to put on an ear. This is the Bottom Line Report. Great to see all the visitors at the Agronomy Zone. 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And with another quick note, here is Elizabeth Sanders.
20: Now a story from the National Association of Farm Broadcasters. Corn used for ethanol production increased 4% from a year ago in July, according to the USDA. The agency reports 474.7 million bushels of corn were used for fuel alcohol during the month, up 2% from June. Dry milling accounted for about 93% of total corn use, while wet milling represented roughly 7%. Distillers' wet grains containing at least 65% moisture totaled 1.29 million tons. A 9% increase from a year earlier.
19: Thanks, Elizabeth.
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0: what's new in Nashville. Here's Ann Hudson.
1: Oh, this is such a cute Ella Langley story. You know, she grew up in Alabama, and she met her teacher, Coach Pop, before school to play guitar. Well, when she left for Nashville, he gave her his own 12-string guitar. And during Ella's two sold-out Auburn shows, she invited Coach Pop backstage and surprised him with a dandelion guitar of his own, personally signed with the message, "Love you, Coach Pop." Oh, I thought that was so cute. I just loved it. Well, this is exciting. One of the biggest country festival lineups of 2027 has been announced, starring none other than George Strait. He'll headline Boots in the Park, New Mexico, happening on May 14th through the 16th in 2027, obvi. And the rest of the lineup is pretty stacked as well, with Brooks and Dunn, Jason Aldean, Zach Top, and John Party also performing. And even more artists are going to be announced soon. Pre-sale begins on September 10th, followed by general sale on September 11th.
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12: 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An interview with AgNet Media allowed Florida Fruit and Vegetable Association President Mike Joyner to discuss multiple issues impacting his farmers. Joyner, who is a co-chair of the Specialty Crop Farm Bill Alliance, discussed the United States-Mexico-Canada agreement. The U.S. declined to extend the USMCA amid the government's scheduled review on July 1. Joyner outlined some of the changes he would like to see in a new-look USMCA.
13: I'm not a guy that exaggerates, but I don't think it's an exaggeration to say that the survival of the Southeast specialty crop industry is at stake. Going all the way back to NAFTA, that passed 27, 28 years ago. Very quickly, what happened for those listening is when that trilateral agreement was passed and signed by President Clinton many, many years ago, it opened these countries up to trade. And what we saw is U.S. wheat and corn and soybeans go into Mexico. And in return, what happened is a lot of those growers shifted, a lot of those Mexican growers shifted into specialty crops. So then you have that shift, and then their government spent a lot of money building greenhouses and hoop houses and doing all that stuff. So what we started seeing pretty quickly, just this onslaught of, you know, low-priced fruits and vegetables from Mexico come in right on top of Florida's season. Really, the principal problem that existed 25 years ago and still today is just this unrelenting and unfairly priced volumes of produce coming into the U.S., during our season. So that's the issue. We simply need a policy that will curb imports during that time of the year, and that has been our priority.
12: For more information, see specialtycropgrower.com. I'm Clint Thompson with the Southeast Ag Net.
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Well, good morning. It's just after 6 o'clock. I'm Katie Carmichael on your country morning show. 73 degrees, foggy outside. We'll tell you more about your weather forecast coming up.

0: That'll get you up first thing on a Friday morning. I'm Katie Carmichael. Your country morning show is off to a grand start this morning. It's 73. It is foggy. The fog was starting to set in as I was driving in, and now you can barely see out our front door. So be cautious out there as you're driving around this morning. If you're already at work, good for you. I am always amazed at the amount of people who are out and about when I leave to come to work in the morning at 4:30. There's a lot of people who go in and work overnights or either are getting off work and going to the house one way or the other. Weather-wise for your Labor Day weekend plans, well, it's going to be hot. Heat index near 105. We're going to have daily thunderstorms, possibly localized flood risk. That looks like it's going to be more possible on Sunday through Monday, so be aware of that. We're looking at rain percentages over the weekend. 60% today. We're going to increase to, around 80% by Sunday, 80% Sunday night into Monday. So, yeah, got some rain on the way. So, make your plans according to that. If you're headed out to the beach, be aware it's moderate rip current risk at all of the beaches. That means there's life-threatening rip currents possible. Surf heights around 2 to 3 feet. Don't forget that rip currents can sweep even the strongest swimmers away from the shore. So be sure to heed all the advice of the lifeguards. Watch the patrol flags. Yeah, you know, they hang those out for a reason. So be sure to check the flags while you're out and about. All right, don't forget, text in your birthdays and anniversaries on the Woody Folsom Talk to Me text line at 912-367-0028. If you're celebrating a birthday on Monday, you can get it in today. If not, it'll be on the Tuesday show, because we will be closed on Monday for Labor Day. So that's something good that's happening around here. It's a long weekend. I don't have big plans this weekend, but I do have big plans to get some things done around the house in between the rain, I suppose. We'll talk about that coming up. Right now, it's time to jump into Hardee's Wake Up and Win Trivia, giving you a chance to pick up some Hardee's this morning. Don't forget, Hardee's has the all-new 2-for-5 mix-and-match breakfast. You can choose from the smoked sausage biscuit, sausage and egg biscuit, the new fried bologna biscuit. Mm-hmm. I had some fried bologna just the other day. 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Or you can have biscuit and gravy. They've got the best biscuits, the best deals in town, all kinds of good deals all throughout the day, including that $6.99 original big bag. You can choose a sandwich, fries, and a drink. And they even have the 3-piece tender meal for $6.99. We'll tell you more about Hardee's coming up a little bit later on. All right, are you ready? Here we go. Get Google ready. ChatGPT, whatever it might be that you're using these days. In a recent poll, 4% of Americans said that Labor Day commemorates this. What is it? In a recent poll, 4% of Americans said Labor Day commemorates this. What is it? First correct caller, 912-367-0028. We're going to hook you up with some Hardee's this morning, and good luck.
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4: Richard Wedding at the Weather Channel. Don't walk out the door without an umbrella today. And, of course, you're going to need the umbrella here right on through Labor Day. Scattered showers and storms are going to plague the forecast here right on through Monday. Numerous showers and storms here today, 92. Southeast breezes, a muggy heat index of 101. Saturday, sunny, hot, scattered showers and storms around 93. Rinse and repeat on Sunday, 95. And the same holds true for Labor Day.

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6: Well, the whole world is watching, and jurors in the Lindsey Clancy murder trial ended a 6-day of deliberations Thursday without reaching a verdict, raising the possibility of a mistrial. Now, the jury foreperson told Judge William Sullivan that one juror was refusing to follow instructions concerning reasonable doubt. Sullivan questioned the jurors individually but rejected a defense request to remove the juror. Deliberations will resume today. Clancy has admitted to killing her 3 children in their home in January of 2023. Her attorneys argue that she was suffering from postpartum psychosis and was not criminally responsible. Prosecutors contend that she deliberately planned the killings and understood right from wrong. Now, if jurors remain unable to reach a verdict, Sullivan could declare a mistrial. So the world is still watching. And President Donald Trump's administration asked the Supreme Court on Thursday to allow the United States Postal Service to enforce sweeping new requirements for mail ballots ahead of the November midterm elections. The emergency appeal seeks to lift a temporary order from United States District Judge blocking the rules. The regulations would require states to provide detailed voter information to the Postal Service and to use specifically approved ballot envelopes featuring unique barcodes. Now that any of the ballots that fail to meet those requirements could be withheld from delivery. The administration says the measures are intended to prevent illegal voting. States and voting rights groups argue that they exceed federal authority and could disenfranchise eligible voters or create widespread election disruptions. This dispute comes as states begin distributing mail ballots for the November elections. And that's a look at a couple of your top trending stories.
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10: This is your hit-kicking country.

Well, I've been resting up in the afternoon so I can do some things around the house that I need to take care of this weekend. So I need to level out behind our back door so we can put some steps in place so we can use the back door. So I'm resting my back so I'll be able to do that. This week is like to kill me. I am not going to lie. And then I received a message that told us that we had made it to the finals for Georgia Radio Station of the Year. Thank you for voting. We certainly do appreciate it. Now, we brought home that title last year. I wasn't really sure we were going to manage to get it because we go up against Atlanta stations and Macon stations and cities that have much larger populations. So the fact that we won last year was incredible. The fact that we're in the running again this year is even more incredible to me. And it's all because of you, because we don't get to vote. It's not something the industry gets to vote on. This is based off of listeners who vote. So we encourage you, if Z94 is a part of your day, maybe your morning, your work day, your road trip, your good days, your bad ones, whatever you got going on, your sports times, this is your chance to help us win again. If we win this year, that'll be 2 years in a row. I did not get to go to the award ceremony last year because I was super sick, and Natalie's wedding was the following week. But we will be there this year, no doubt. As a matter of fact, I will be purchasing our table hopefully today, if not next week for sure, so we can go ahead and get a spot. And I was the only one going last year, but this year I have a feeling that we'll be taking a crew with us just in case we win that. So anyway, every vote that's cast means so much to the entire family here at Z94. So many people work behind the scenes. Of course, you and I have this relationship in the morning, but there are a lot more people in the building, and they are the ones who are making things possible for the station to operate and to make sure that we get ads on and billing done and things of that nature. So there's a lot of people in here that make this station what it is. So we are super excited to be in the finals for the Georgia Radio Station of the Year for 2026 Georgia Country Awards. Of course, you know, I think I mentioned it, we've won some awards for Gabby this year, so we'll be going to that at the end of September. Now, Little Birdie told me we won 4. I don't know that that is a fact. And those awards are actually voted on by broadcasting professionals, so that is something that they all get together.

0: and they oversee the voting for that. So anyway, it's a super exciting year for us this year, and it's all thanks to you. Thank you so much for casting your votes. 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I'll get that shared over on WBYZ94 as well. 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
7: South Georgia weather.
8: Richard, the Wedding at the Weather Channel. Don't walk out the door without an umbrella today. And of course, you're going to need the umbrella here right on through Labor Day. Scattered showers and storms are going to plague the forecast here right on through Monday. Numerous showers and storms here today, 92. Southeast breezes, a muggy heat index of 101. Saturday, sunny, hot, scattered showers and storms around 93. Rinse and repeat on Sunday, 95. And the same holds true for Labor Day.

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3: It was on this day in 1982 that Kenny Rogers topped the country charts with a song called Love Will Turn You Around. Back in 1999, Shelley Wright scored her first number one song as single white female. And back in 2008, Trace Adkins sings the national anthem at the Republican National Convention. All right, it's time for breakfast this morning. I had to change the batteries in the mouse, and apparently we had technical issues in the middle of it, but it's time for breakfast now for sure. 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And Hazelhurst, Baxley, Alma, Waycross, Jessup, Hinesville, Claxton, Brunswick, and Savannah at I-95 and 204. And if you need chicken tenders for a group, you got something going on, give them a call. No order is too big at your local Hardee's. So whip on in this morning and get you some.
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1: TGIF. Thank God I'm forgiven. So, Father, we give you praise for another Friday, and we most of all thank you for Jesus that died for our sins and offers us the forgiveness of that sin. For we pray in Jesus' name. Amen.
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3: Governor Kemp is remembering the Appalachian High School shooting with a ceremony held at the state capitol downtown Thursday morning, featuring Barrow County leaders and affected families. Friday marks 2 years since the killing of two teachers, two students, and injuring nine others by Colt Gray, who opened fire on the campus of Appalachian High in Barrow County. Economists say higher prices for things like gas and groceries could keep travelers at home this Labor Day holiday weekend. Tom Smith, an economist with Emory, tells Atlanta News First that tariffs and global tensions are keeping prices high.
4: And I think it's fair to say that a lot of us are in that same boat. And so, hold on, I'm not sure that we're going to see any relief anytime soon.
3: Smith says Georgians should plan their meals and make fewer trips by finishing errands in a few days to save gas. I'm Liz Kennedy.
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6: 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Tom Gosson is 45 from Gloriana. Also, Wes Bentley, the actor from American Horror Story, Hotel, gosh, The Hunger Games, Ghost Rider, American Beauty. He's turning 48, Wes says. On to our local celeb birthdays. Off the text line, I'd like to wish Luray Hamilton Clements a very happy birthday. Love, Stacy in Vidalia. Now, don't forget, we will be closed on Monday. So if you have birthdays and anniversaries, those will automatically go on to the Tuesday show. 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All right, the computer's doing its thing to pull us out a Dairy Queen ice cream cake winner for this week. 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
18: The Weather Channel. Don't walk out the door without an umbrella today. And of course, you're going to need the umbrella here right on through Labor Day. Scattered showers and storms are going to plague the forecast here right on through Monday. Numerous showers and storms here today. 92. Southeast breezes. A muggy heat index of 101. Saturday, sunny, hot, scattered showers and storms around. 93. Rinse and repeat on Sunday. 95. And the same holds true for Labor Day.

0: Well, before we had Google, we had Grandma Dot. And Labor Day weekend meant one thing to Grandma Dot. You better enjoy it because the farm sure ain't taking a holiday. So while everybody else was thinking about the lake, people were coming in to fish. Maybe some folks were getting ready for a cookout, football games, and getting that last little bit of summer in. Grandma Dot, well, you know, she was thinking about what needed fed, watered, cleaned, picked, mowed, and put up because the cows didn't know it was Labor Day. And the fish certainly didn't know that it was going to be a three-day weekend. And the grass, that thing will grow on a holiday faster than any other day of the year. But Labor Day would have made perfect sense to Grandma Dot because she believed in hard work. And she worked hard, raised a family, ran a farm, ran a business, and somehow still had dinner on the table. And she didn't complain about the work. She just did it. And when the work was finally finished, then, only then, could you sit down, eat something good, and visit with the family, and just enjoy that Labor Day weekend. Because Grandma Dot knew something we sometimes forget. There's nothing wrong with hard work, especially when you got something worth working for. And that's some wisdom from before we had Google. We had Grandma Dot, a God-fearing, bass-catching, business-running grandma who knew Labor Day was a holiday, but the cows never got the memo.
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Barista's back. They got peach cobble crumble French toast. 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And don't forget now, the Huddle House has some Huddle meal deals as well that are going on. 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Douglas has two locations, Swainsboro, Reidsville, Pembroke, Claxton, Alma, and here in Baxley. Well, it's Labor Day weekend, and while some of us are enjoying a long weekend, there are plenty of folks who've been working hard all year long. So today, we're putting a little working man country in to name that tune. The way it works, you get about 3 or 4 seconds of the song. You think you know who it is, the title, and the artist, and you're the first correct caller to get through. We're going to fix you up with some Huddle House this morning. Are you ready? Now, I really feel like this is an easy one. I hope it's an easy one. Here we go.

0: Super easy. We know that classic, don't we? First correct caller who can identify the title and the artist, 912-367-0028, is going to pick up some Huddle House, and good luck.
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3: Georgia weather. 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

Well, don't walk out the door without an umbrella today. And of course, you're going to need the umbrella here right on through Labor Day. Scattered showers and storms are going to plague the forecast here right on through Monday. Numerous showers and storms here today, 92. Southeast breezes, a muggy heat index of 101. Saturday, sunny, hot, scattered showers and storms around 93. Rinse and repeat on Sunday, 95. And the same holds true for Labor Day. 101, Saturday, sunny, hot, scattered showers and storms around 93. Rinse and repeat on Sunday, 95, and the same holds true for Labor Day.

0: 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Hi, who's this?
1: Amber.
0: Hey, Amber. What you up to this morning?
1: I was calling about the song.
0: Okay, Amber, tell us who's singing it and what the title is.
1: Yeah, it's Eddie Rabbit, Driving My Life Away.
0: That's it. Congratulations, Amber. You're picking up Huddle House this morning, and all you got to do is tell everybody the station that just made you a winner.
1: Z94.

0: Well, if you're looking for something to celebrate today, today is National Macadamia Nut Day. It's always a good day for some nuts, or maybe you just know some. National Wildlife Day, a day dedicated to appreciating and protecting the wildlife that shares the planet with us. It is National College Colors Day, a good day to show your school pride. And this one's for you moms. It's National Lazy Moms Day, because we know moms are rarely lazy. But today is a day where moms are encouraged to take a much needed break. Yes, be a little lazy today. Sit down, enjoy your sweet tea or whatever drink you might have in that glass later on tonight, and just take a deep breather.
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0: time for today's Daily Devotional. This week, we've been talking about raising them up right. Today, we want to talk about a little bit about legacy. And I've been thinking about legacy now for quite a while, and I think about it at least 2 to 3 times a week. What I'm leaving behind to my children, and that's not in a financial aspect or even in a physical aspect of things that we have. It's more in what am I actually teaching them? What am I leaving behind in the event that were something to happen to me? What would they have learned from me growing up? Scripture comes from Psalm 101:2. I will be careful to lead a blameless life. I will conduct the affairs of my house with a blameless heart. Now, we've talked about knowing your when. We've talked about being the example, building faith at home, saying no, and understanding that sometimes love just absolutely means saying no. Now comes the bigger question. What are you leaving behind? You know, one day, children grow up. They have homes. They have families and jobs and responsibilities. They have challenges of their own. And when that happens, they may not remember every rule that we made or every lecture that we gave to them, but they will remember how we lived our lives. They'll remember whether home felt safe to them, whether forgiveness was practiced, whether faith was real in the house, whether we kept our word or not, whether we apologize when we were wrong, whether we love people well. And you know, you don't get to choose everything our children will experience, but we can kind of choose what we constantly put in front of them, because they are watching us. They are watching how we handle the stress. They watch how we treat our spouses, how we respond when life doesn't go our way, or how we treat people who can't do anything for us. They're watching us, and they're absolutely watching on how we turn to God when we're afraid. And our children are learning from the life we're living right now, not just from the words that we speak to them. And that's why raising up right isn't about raising perfect children. It's about faithfully pointing them toward what matters the most in life, and that is faith and character and love, responsibility, compassion, and a relationship with God. Ask yourself today, when my children are grown, what do I hope they say they've learned from me? Then choose one thing that you might want to be intentional about leaving behind. Maybe it's the faith that you carry, or your kindness. Maybe it's your ability to forgive. Who knows? Maybe it's knowing that no matter how far they wander, they can always come home. And start living that legacy today. Because remember now, you may not be raising the perfect children, but you are raising someone who's watching you become the person you want them to become. And your greatest parenting legacy won't be what you bought them, built for them, or accomplished for them. It will be who you help them to become. Remember, they're watching more than they're listening. So let's give them something worth watching. Lord, as we come to you in prayer today, thank you for the privilege of being a parent. Help us remember that our life is teaching our children every day, and give us the wisdom to lead by example, the courage to set boundaries, the patience to teach, the humility to admit when we're wrong, and help us build a home where faith is lived, love is practiced, and forgiveness is offered. You are at the center. Let the life that we live today become a legacy of faith that continues through our children and generations to come. In Jesus' name we pray today. Amen.
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The Weather Channel. Don't walk out the door without an umbrella today. And of course, you're going to need the umbrella here right on through Labor Day. Scattered showers and storms are going to plague the forecast here right on through Monday. Numerous showers and storms here today. 92. Southeast breezes. A muggy heat index of 101. Saturday, sunny, hot, scattered showers and storms around 93. Rinse and repeat on Sunday, 95. And the same holds true for Labor Day.

0: 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Now, this event is going to be held from 4 to 7 at the Ag Center here in Baxley. It's free admission. 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And once again, if you have not signed up for that, you need to go ahead and contact the Baxley Applin County Chamber of Commerce and get your spot today.
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Well, it's amazing to me that we are all still so confused about Labor Day. Because it's Labor Day weekend. It's about to kick off. But a new survey found that many Americans are very unclear about the purpose. Even when it falls on the weekend that gives us a holiday weekend, only 2/3 correctly identified this year's Labor Day date. 40% could not correctly identify what the holiday commemorates. The poll found that some people mistakenly believe that Labor Day marks the start of autumn, celebrates labor unions, or even honors the Constitution. In fact, Labor Day recognizes the contributions that you and I make as American workers and the achievements that we have. It's all about labor. Of course, it also marks the official burr month. That means the burr months are back. Labor Day marks the end of summer. Some folks used to say you couldn't wear white after Labor Day. I think that fad has faded. I don't know, though, because I was thinking the other day, I really wanted to wear something out with white pants, and I just wasn't sure. This is because that's how I was raised. Like, you never wore white before Easter.

and you didn't wear it after Labor Day. So anyway, but Labor Day is actually a holiday that commemorates all the hard work you do throughout the year. So hats off to you, and thank you for the job that you're doing. Whether you're driving a truck or working in a manufacturing place, running the office, serving food, whatever it is that you do, maybe you're EMS, police, fire, work in the hospital, doctors, nurses, thank you.

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2: South Georgia weather. Richard Wedding at the Weather Channel. Don't walk out the door without an umbrella today. And of course, you're going to need the umbrella here right on through Labor Day. Scattered showers and storms are going to plague the forecast here right on through Monday. Numerous showers and storms here today. 92. Southeast breezes. A muggy heat index of 101. Saturday, sunny, hot, scattered showers and storms around 93. Rinse and repeat on Sunday, 95. And the same holds true for Labor Day.

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6: Well, it's a time of reflection as we're headed into Labor Day weekend, and Luke Combs hasn't had what he refers to as a real job for several years, but now he'll never forget how he made a living before his career finally took off.
7: So I was living in an apartment above a bar. I went downstairs and just said, hey, man, I need a job. But no, he gave me a job as a bouncer there, and I was working at an Izod retail store, which was brutal. I would rather beat people up every night than have to try to sell somebody a pair of socks they didn't want.
6: Amen to that. And Labor Day weekend is the best time to take a break from, well, laboring. Miranda Lambert's family also turns the holiday into like a mini reunion. She tells us more about that.
8: We kind of have a small family, so every year we go down to Green, Texas, outside of New Braunfels, and we float the Guadalupe, and it's family and friends, but it's just something that's kind of like our reunion, just as people that we're really close to, because I do have a really small family.
6: Oh, that sounds like so much fun. Some of you might be floating out this weekend. And that's a look at your Nashville quickie for today. And like my grandma always said, it ain't gossip if you're telling the truth, and that's a wrap.
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1: South Georgia weather. Richard DeWetting at the Weather Channel. 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And of course, you're going to need the umbrella.

0: Here right on through Labor Day. Scattered showers and storms are going to plague the forecast here right on through Monday. Numerous showers and storms here today, 92. Southeast breezes, a muggy heat index of 101. Saturday, sunny, hot, scattered showers and storms around 93. Rinse and repeat on Sunday, 95. And the same holds true for Labor Day. Heat index of 101. Saturday, sunny, hot, scattered showers and storms around 93. Rinse and repeat on Sunday, 95. And the same holds true for Labor Day.
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0: got a little good news to keep your day going this morning. We definitely want to start the Labor Day weekend off on the right note.
1: Tell me that you love me, yeah.
0: And that is exactly what a couple of South Florida teenagers are doing. As a matter of fact, a couple siblings have designed a charity app called Pizza for a Purpose. It helps local pizzerias and businesses and individual donors deliver fresh meals directly to the neighborhood nonprofit groups. Now, they started the project in 2024 after they spent some time volunteering at food banks and noticed that young children were showing up for food. The siblings wanted to give a boost to the kids by making it easier for people in the community to make donations. So they developed an app that streamlines the donation process, allowing anyone to send fresh pizzas from nearby restaurants to charities like The Pantry. The platform has already resulted in the delivery of over 25,000 pizza slices to families and seniors across the county, turning everyday takeout orders into hot weekly meals for neighbors that are in need.
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2: Okay, I guess that would be my cue to go ahead and get on out of here. I was trying to get the weather forecast pulled back up. I've been having computer issues this morning. Let me see if my iPad is working out here. I know, it's just been one of those mornings. Okay, I was trying to get the timing down on when we're expecting rain for today. And let's see. It looks to me like, and we're already starting to see some of those showers moving in from the coastline. But what we're going to start to see is showers moving in from the Gulf as well, and they'll all combine. We're starting to see some of those showers moving on the coastline right now around Brunswick. Waycross is looking like we'll start seeing some rain here very soon. I'm thinking for Baxley timing, it's looking like to me we'll start seeing some of those showers probably right around 2 for Applin County. It's all going to depend because this could change a little bit too with time. But those scattered thunderstorms will definitely be approaching and covering majority of our listening area today by 4. So keep that in mind. Also want to remind you now, we have scattered thunderstorms possible throughout the entire weekend as well. Our bigger percentage chance is going to be on Sunday, and that is actually going to be 80% chance into the night and into Monday as well. Just trying to get the map pulled back up here. Looks like we're going to have some possible flooding risk. Now, majority of what we're going to see today looks more to be below the line of Alma. Then Saturday, we're looking around the Waycross area. Sunday, we're going to be in the marginal risk in the entire listening area for possibility of flooding. So remember now, and that all depends on the amount of rain that we get. We are going to have some severe thunderstorms, and we are still in drought in majority of our listening area as well. If you're headed to the beach, that is something to consider because it looks like the timing on that is going to be afternoon hours as well as into the evening hours. But remember to check the flags if you are planning a last-minute beach trip this weekend because there is a moderate rip current risk, and that means that the surf heights could be 2 to 3 feet, and that's life-threatening. And, of course, heed all advice if they're lifeguards and watch for the flags. The flags is the biggest thing. Otherwise, heat index through the weekend going to reach near 105. That's going to wrap it up for me. I will be back with you on Tuesday because we are actually off and closed on Monday for Labor Day. If you have birthdays and anniversaries, you can text those in. We'll get them in on the show on Tuesday to 912-367-0028. Otherwise, we'll fire it all off with Hardy's Wake Up and Win trivia on Tuesday morning at 6:10. Have a great Labor Day.
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7: Richard DeWedding at the Weather Channel. Don't walk out the door without an umbrella today. And, of course, you're going to need the umbrella here right on through Labor Day. Scattered showers and storms are going to plague the forecast here right on through Monday. Numerous showers and storms here today, 92. Southeast breezes, a muggy heat index of 101. Saturday, sunny, hot, scattered showers and storms around 93. Rinse and repeat on Sunday, 95. And the same holds true for Labor Day.
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12: Richard DeWedding at the Weather Channel. Sunny and sticky here this afternoon. Temperatures peak at 92. Heat index values around 102 in a southwest breeze. Afternoon showers and storms become likely. Scattered thunderstorms through the evening. Warm to sticky tonight. Low 74. Sunshine tomorrow, 93 with a southwest breeze. And we climb to 95 with a good chance of rain and storms Sunday afternoon. More storms expected Labor Day.

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1: South Georgia weather. Richard DeWetting at the Weather Channel. Sunny and sticky here this afternoon. Temperatures peak at 92. Heat index values around 102 and a southwest breeze. Afternoon showers and storms become likely. Scattered thunderstorms through the evening. Warm to sticky tonight, low 74. Sunshine tomorrow, 93 with a southwest breeze. And we climb to 95 with a good chance of rain and storms Sunday afternoon. More storms expected Labor Day.
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9: Richard DeWedding at the Weather Channel. Sunny and sticky here this afternoon. Temperatures peak at 92. Heat index values around 102 and a southwest breeze. Afternoon showers and storms become likely. Scattered thunderstorms through the evening. Warm to sticky tonight, low 74. Sunshine tomorrow, 93 with a southwest breeze. And we climb to 95 with a good chance of rain and storms Sunday afternoon. More storms expected Labor Day.
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2: Richard Wedding at the Weather Channel. Sunny and sticky here this afternoon. Temperatures peak at 92. Heat index values around 102 and a southwest breeze. Afternoon showers and storms become likely. Scattered thunderstorms through the evening. Warm to sticky tonight, low 74. Sunshine tomorrow, 93 with a southwest breeze. And we climb to 95 with a good chance of rain and storms Sunday afternoon. More storms expected Labor Day.

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4: Richard DeWetting at the Weather Channel. Sunny and sticky here this afternoon. Temperatures peak at 92. Heat index values around 102 and a southwest breeze. Afternoon showers and storms become likely. Scattered thunderstorms through the evening. Warm to sticky tonight, low 74. Sunshine tomorrow, 93 with a southwest breeze. And we climb to 95 with a good chance of rain and storms Sunday afternoon. More storms expected Labor Day.
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4: Richard DeWedding at the Weather Channel. Sunny and sticky here this afternoon. Temperatures peak at 92. Heat index values around 102 and a southwest breeze. Afternoon showers and storms become likely. Scattered thunderstorms through the evening. Warm to sticky tonight, low 74. Sunshine tomorrow, 93 with a southwest breeze. And we climb to 95 with a good chance of rain and storms Sunday afternoon. More storms expected Labor Day.
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12: Richard DeWetting at the Weather Channel. Sunny and sticky here this afternoon. Temperatures peak at 92. Heat index values are

around 102 and a southwest breeze. Afternoon showers and storms become likely. Scattered thunderstorms through the evening. Warm to sticky tonight, low 74. Sunshine tomorrow, 93 with a southwest breeze. And we climb to 95 with a good chance of rain and storms Sunday afternoon. More storms expected Labor Day.

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11: South Georgia weather.
12: Richard Wedding of the Weather Channel. Sunny and sticky here this afternoon. Temperatures peak at 92. Heat index values around 102 and a southwest breeze. Afternoon showers and storms become likely. Scattered thunderstorms through the evening. Warm to sticky tonight. Low 74. Sunshine tomorrow, 93 with a southwest breeze. And we climb to 95 with a good chance of rain and storms Sunday afternoon. More storms expected Labor Day.
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7: Richard DeWedding at the Weather Channel. Sunny and sticky here this afternoon. Temperatures peak at 92. Heat index values around 102 in a southwest breeze. Afternoon showers and storms become likely. Scattered thunderstorms through the evening. Warm to sticky tonight, low 74. Sunshine tomorrow, 93 with a southwest breeze. And we climb to 95 with a good chance of rain and storms Sunday afternoon. More storms expected Labor Day.

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5: Richard DeWedding at the Weather Channel. Sunny and sticky here this afternoon. Temperatures peak at 92. Heat index values around 102 and a southwest breeze. Afternoon showers and storms become likely. Scattered thunderstorms through the evening. Warm to sticky tonight. Low 74. Sunshine tomorrow, 93 with a southwest breeze. And we climb to 95 with a good chance of rain and storms Sunday afternoon. More storms expected Labor Day.
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4: Richard DeWedding of the Weather Channel. Sunny and sticky here this afternoon. Temperatures peak at 92. Heat index values around 102 in a southwest breeze. Afternoon showers and storms become likely. Scattered thunderstorms through the evening. Warm to sticky tonight, low 74. Sunshine tomorrow, 93 with a southwest breeze. And we climb to 95 with a good chance of rain and storms Sunday afternoon. More storms expected Labor Day.
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1: This is Love Worth Sharing, a very brief message of hope and encouragement for these troubled times in which we live. My very much beloved grandson, Joshua Hall, died on August 4th. He was a special needs young man born with spina bifida, crippling him from the waist down. Despite his health issues, Joshua was a delightful person with a keen sense of humor and exceptional knowledge that exceeded all expectations of the medical profession, which told us he would not live for more than 48 hours, and if he did, he would never learn to talk. Well, I can tell you that he surprised them all, and at 29 years and 38 days old, he was a brilliant young man. He knew more about baseball, football, basketball, and professional wrestling than many people in those professions. Joshua was also a very good singer with a wide appreciation for various types of music. We as his family miss Joshua very much, and the only things that help us cope are the personal relationships we all have with Jesus Christ. God tells us in the Bible that his grace is sufficient for whatever we face. This has been Tommy Daniels with Love Worth Sharing. Thank you for listening.
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14: Richard DeWedding of the Weather Channel. Sunny and sticky here this afternoon. Temperatures peak at 92. Heat index values around 102 in a southwest breeze. Afternoon showers and storms become likely. Scattered thunderstorms through the evening. Warm to sticky tonight. Low 74. Sunshine tomorrow, 93 with a southwest breeze. And we climb to 95 with a good chance of rain and storms Sunday afternoon. More storms expected Labor Day.

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8: Richard DeWedding of the Weather Channel. Sunny and sticky here this afternoon. Temperatures peak at 92. Heat index values around 102 and a southwest breeze. Afternoon showers and storms become likely. Scattered thunderstorms through the evening. Warm to sticky tonight, low 74. Sunshine tomorrow, 93 with a southwest breeze. And we climb to 95 with a good chance of rain and storms Sunday afternoon. More storms expected Labor Day.
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1: Richard DeWetting of the Weather Channel. Sunny and sticky here this afternoon. Temperatures peak at 92. Heat index values around 102 in a southwest breeze. Afternoon showers and storms become likely. Scattered thunderstorms through the evening. Warm to sticky tonight, low 74. Sunshine tomorrow, 93 with a southwest breeze. And we climb to 95 with a good chance of rain and storms Sunday afternoon. More storms expected Labor Day.
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3: What's today?
2: It's Friday.
3: Yay!
6: Yeah. It's Friday? Already?
7: I am ready to be back on the air.
8: We've got work to do.
9: But we're gonna have some fun.
8: Let's go.
5: Ready?
10: I was born ready.
11: Come on. It's showtime.
0: So we're all dads here, and we've had that time in life where we're trying to teach our kids manners.
12: Yeah.
0: You gotta teach them their manners. I mean, I'm and so is Pancake. We're from the South.
12: Right.
0: And manners are huge in the South.
12: Well, your kids are very polite.
0: Well,
12: yes, ma'am.
0: That's how they were raised. And sometimes people look at you funny when you do that whole yes, ma'am, no, sir stuff.
13: And they get offended. And that bothers me even more.
0: And they can just get over it as far as
13: I'm
0: concerned.
13: Yes, sir.
0: You know, I hate it that you don't like being called ma'am. That's what my children were raised to do because that's what I was raised to do. But here's what we will do, though. We'll teach the kids manners, like especially when it comes to eating. And then we just throw them right out the window.
12: Yeah.
0: I mean, think about that. So think about your table manners that your mom taught you when you were growing
12: right.
0: up. And what do you do now? For example, if you go out to eat with people, do you start eating before everybody else starts eating?
12: You got
0: to
12: wait.
0: No, you're supposed to, I mean, like if you order and your food shows up first, do you just dig in or do you, you're supposed to wait until everyone has their food. That's the polite thing to do.
12: Even when that jackleg ordered a whole pizza for himself and everybody else just ordered a sandwich.
0: Yeah.
12: And you know it's going to take a half an hour for him to get his.
13: And the jackleg needs to go, hey, y'all go ahead and eat.
12: Right.
13: I did this.
12: Yeah.
13: I tell you, Liza, she'll make great dinners, but and she'll go, all right, y'all, it's time to eat. We sit down, and then she'll put it at the table, but then she's not done in the kitchen, so I get this gorgeous plate in front of me,
12: mm-hmm.
13: and I'm starving, and she's not done cooking yet. I'm like, don't call me to the
12: table. Yeah, it's getting cold, right?
13: Yeah. She'll take a while.
0: Don't ring the bell till it's actually time to ring the bell.
13: Absolutely.
12: Yeah.
13: So I think there should be some kind of notes on those, you know what I'm saying?
0: Oh, absolutely. Here's another one that we forget about all the time.
13: It's using your phone at the table. Listen, we get onto our kids all the time. We say, don't take phones to the table.
12: Right.
13: Then we go outside or we go cooking at a fast food restaurant or any kind of restaurant. First thing we do, we start doing it. So we got to get that out of our mindset.
12: How about this one? Those people that cut up all their food before they even start eating. They got to cut all the meat up, then they cut all the whatever up, and then they cut this up.
13: Yeah. I don't do that.
12: It's kind of weird. I mean, it's like you got a 5-year old next to you and you're cutting everything up before you can eat it, right?
13: Well, yeah. Well, I don't do it. Liza cuts mine up for me.
0: Oh,
13: so I don't,
0: of course she does.
12: Yeah, right.
0: Of course she does. Uh-huh. Nothing like being a camp man, isn't it?
12: No, yeah. It's tough down there in Florida, man.
13: It's embarrassing when there's somebody right between us, too, and she leans over to cut it.
12: Though. Right, yeah.
0: Here's another thing we tell our kids not to do, and as adults, we just throw it right out the window. Hogging the conversation while you're at dinner. It's rude no matter where you are, but people that do it while you're trying to eat, it drives you crazy. It also makes you eat very slowly because you're too busy yakking the whole time.
12: Right.
0: And then everybody's got to wait on you. Now we're going to be late for the movie, stupid.
12: Yeah, I have a sister. She talks through the whole meal. So, I mean, you're done and you're sitting there and she's just now starting on it, right?
13: Just as, you know, the rules are the exceptions, I think when alcohol's involved in it, it seems like that person is the one that always hogs conversation a lot, too. So keep that in mind. All right, using the bread to clean your plate like it's an edible sponge.
12: Mm-hmm.
13: Do it in your house. Yeah. Hey, no one cares.
0: Sop all you want at home.
13: Sop it up and down, but when you're with other people, don't do it.
0: Yeah
12: I'll lick a plate at home.
0: I will. I've seen you lick a plate at Ruth's Chris. What are you talking about?
12: That's some good eating.
13: Yeah, it is.
12: Also, elbows on the table. Remember that? That's like your grandma used to tell you.
0: Yeah.
12: Don't put your elbows on the table. I never got why you can't put
0: your elbows. I'm guilty as charged on that because it's not comfortable if my elbows aren't on the table. I don't do good. I mean, I can get, you know, you don't put your elbows on the table and prop up on your hand like you're taking a senior portrait.
12: That's true.
0: But I sometimes I got to lean a little bit.
12: And why do they stop with elbows? Really, you should put any body part on the table.
13: It happened once. Okay.
0: Although, if you have that capability, there's a website with some money attached to it waiting for you.
14: Honk your horn loud and proud when you pass the studio.
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20: Meteorologist Scott Larrymore at the Weather Channel. Another evening of thunderstorms knocking on our door, coming up from the Georgia coast, moving northwest, and this is just going to rinse and repeat for the next several days through the holiday weekend. South Georgia is just loaded down with tropical moisture. All of Florida is too, and most of the Gulf. 90 degrees for the next several days. 73 our low tonight with scattered thunderstorms early. 92 tomorrow and a pop-up afternoon storm.

0: that kind of dirt cheap. I want you to understand something, and that is that what we're about to tell you does not come from us. We are just passing along what the so-called experts say.
1: Yeah, we do that a lot.
0: So you do with it what you will. Mm-hmm. We're not recommending this in any way. I'm not telling anybody to take their underwear off.
1: Right.
0: That is not what we do on this show. Right. That's not what's going on around here. But they say now that the doctors of the world are saying, listen, it's hot. It's hot everywhere.
1: Yeah.
0: It's summertime. It's miserable mm-hmm. outside. There's some places. I was listening to some stuff yesterday from over in the UK. And it's funny, being from Mississippi, I hear these guys talking about this, and I'm like, why are you whining?
1: Yeah.
0: But I understand it doesn't get that hot in the UK.
1: Normally. Yeah.
0: And like yesterday muggy. Was like 104 degrees or something. Okay.
2: It's the hottest they've seen since they've actually tracked temperatures.
0: And they
2: it's
0: said
2: the hottest summer they've
0: it was so hot over there that the trains are not going very much because they're afraid the train rails are going to buckle in the heat.
1: Oh, dang.
0: And I'm like, listen, I've seen hot.
1: Yeah.
0: I ain't never seen hot enough to melt a train rail.
1: Yeah, that's true.
0: I think you might be overreacting just a touch. That or y'all are making your train rails out of bad stuff.
1: Yeah, making them out of butter and chocolate.
0: You're not supposed to build those out of aluminum, for heaven's sakes. It's hauling a train.
1: Right.
0: But so they're like, look, we're all going to die over here. And I mean, it's like, I saw some story where they were having a pig show, which is, I guess that's something they do over there.
1: Oh.
0: And they're having to lather all the pigs with sunscreen. Well, put them indoors. Yeah. How about we try that for a minute?
1: How about those guys in the red coats and the big tall hats?
0: Oh, you think your job sucks.
1: Yeah. Right.
0: Yeah. And they can't even move to wipe the sweat off.
1: No.
0: That's horrible.
1: Yeah.
0: But here's what the experts are saying. If you're hot and you're miserable and you want to do something about it, it'll help you out a little bit. You need to start going commando.
1: Oh, boy.
0: That's the plan. Everybody needs to go commando because you're removing an extra layer of clothing, and that's going to allow for better ventilation. It'll help you stay cool. They say even for women, this is a good idea. Whenever possible, you should go commando. They say ditching underwear can also make guys more fertile, especially on hot days, which makes no sense to me. Yeah. I'm not a doctor. I don't understand that. I ain't even getting into that. I don't even want to know. Mm-hmm. All I know is this, is if you're not accustomed to going commando and you're a dude, pun intended, there's some adjustments you're going to need to make.
1: Right.
0: And one of them is you got to be real careful with your zipper because, you're not just saying.
1: Yeah.
3: We got a bleeder! Franks and beans! Franks and beans!
2: Franks and beans!
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0: This is the best of Broadway and Friends, or at least the best we can do.
1: I think if you could say one thing about the three of us, and I wish Sweet Becca was here because maybe she could back me up on this, because I think she would. I think you could say, if nothing else, we're gentlemen.
2: Yeah.
1: I mean, we all three try to be very nice to not just ladies, but to everybody. We try to be a gentleman everywhere we go, hold the door, pull the chair out, whatever you need, take the coat, whatever you need to do to help a lady out, especially. And sometimes in this day and age, that'll get you in trouble.
2: Right.
1: Because, you know, there are some women out there that don't want you to hold that door for them. And they'll give you the stink eye.
2: I do it myself.
1: And then... You hold that door and they just look at you like, I could have gotten that.
2: Yeah.
1: I'm like, I know you could, man.
2: Need your help.
1: And I'm going to let go of it now and you need to move quick so it don't hit you on the way out. And so it doesn't bother me if they just walk through and don't say anything. Mm-hmm. Like, 99.9% of the time you get a thank you.
2: Right.
1: And then you sometimes you get the stink eye. But very rarely does anybody just walk by and not say anything.
2: Yeah. Something's going to happen.
1: And it wouldn't bother me if they didn't say thank you. Yeah. I wouldn't care.
2: Well, and you're right. Most of the time they do say thank you.
1: Yeah.
2: Not just open them for ladies. I mean, if there's somebody behind
1: me, a guy,
2: you know, anybody
1: that's coming toward the door, if I'm walking out of it, I'm going to hold the door. This is the way I was raised. Well, there's a guy in named Joshua Murray. He's 25 years old, and he lives in New Haven, Connecticut. And he was at the Family Dollar the other day. Mm-hmm. And apparently he was raised to do the same thing we were just talking about. If you see a woman coming up to the door, you hold the door for the lady. And so he, you know, exercised some chivalry and he held the door open. And she didn't say thank you.
2: Uh-oh.
1: Now,

0: As I said, that wouldn't bother me.
1: No, me either.
0: But it got all up on Joshua.
1: He didn't like it.
0: He didn't like that none. Mm. And he was not happy with the fact that she didn't say thank you. So rather than just going, hey, lady, you owe me a thank you.
1: Right. Or just say you're welcome. That's passive aggressive.
0: In a very sarcastic, snarky way. Yeah. You're welcome. Mm. No, he didn't do any of that. He pulled a gun.
1: Uh-uh.
0: Yeah.
1: At the Family Dollar.
0: Right there at the front door of the Family Dollar, there stands Joshua pointing a gun at this lady. Yeah. Going, where's my thank you?
1: Yeah.
0: Now, the cops tracked him down about a half mile away, and they arrested him for a breach of peace and resisting arrest because apparently he was mad still when they caught up with him, so he fought him a little bit. And he didn't have a permit for the gun, so they tacked on a charge for carrying a permit or a pistol without a permit, which happens to be a felony.
1: Yeah.
0: So he didn't get a thank you. Now he's going to jail.
2: Now, this thing, though, holding the door is one thing, but letting somebody in line in the car and let them in your lane and they don't wave hi back.
0: Oh, I'm going to put you in the wall for that.
2: I'm going to, absolutely. Yeah, why is that any different? I don't know.
0: You got to at least give me the two-finger wave. Yeah. You got to at least give me that to acknowledge that I took time out of my day to let you in front of me in traffic. Because I always I'll even do stupid stuff. Like when I'm waving at somebody lets me in line, I will actually say out loud, thank you, like they can hear me.
1: Right.
0: I don't know why I do that.
2: Yeah. I go Marcel Marceau on my...
1: Our audience
2: can't hear me, dude.
0: Yeah, they can't read lips on the radio, Pancake.
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2: Yeah, that's courteous.
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0: I mean, I had to put my phone down and call Daphne in the room and say, baby, come here and look at this damn explosion.
1: Yeah.
0: I mean, there was a damn explosion right there in front of one.
2: Take it down a little bit. I mean, we try to appeal to whole families, okay?
0: No, you're not.
1: He's not cussing.
0: No, you're not. Huh? You're misunderstood. No, there was an explosion at the Hoover Dam.
1: Yeah.
0: There was a dam explosion.
1: Exactly.
0: Yeah.
1: Right.
0: And somebody just happened to be some dude standing like up on a ledge somewhere or another and was like, oh, look, there's a Hoover Dam. It's all pretty. And then it blew up. Like a Bruce Willis movie, the Hoover Dam exploded.
1: Wow.
0: And it sent a big fireball up. And I mean, it was crazy. And it turned out that it was a transformer. And I saw Transformers, and they hide behind the Hoover Dam. I don't know if you remember that from the movie or not. But the Transformer, I don't know if it was Optimus or which one of them was, but one of the Transformers
2: Amazon Prime.
1: That's who it was. Right. That's where he lives.
0: And so they said, you know, it's all good. They got the fire out before the fire department even got there on the scene. And
2: yeah.

0: honking loud and proud when you pass the studio.
1: There's a honking I've about had.
0: And let us know you're proud to be a part of the Hit Kickin' Country family on Z94.
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0: I'm meteorologist Scott Lauriemore at the Weather Channel. Another evening of thunderstorms knocking on our door, coming up from the Georgia coast, moving northwest. And this is just going to rinse and repeat for the next several days through the holiday weekend. South Georgia is just loaded down with tropical moisture. All of Florida is too, and most of the Gulf. 90 degrees for the next several days. 73 our low tonight with scattered thunderstorms early. 92 tomorrow and a pop-up afternoon storm.
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1: See those stories all the time where people are like, I went to the hospital and had a baby, and they took him in there to give him a bath and swapped him up, and I wound up with the wrong kid.
2: Yep.
1: Yes. And sometimes people like raise a kid, be 20 years old.
2: Exactly.
1: And then they ordered that 23andMe kit and ruined everything. Christmas is shot forever.
2: Now they know.
1: Because they know they're not the right kid. Mm-hmm. Apparently it happens more than just with children. It happens with animals too.
2: Really?
1: A lady said she took her German Shepherd. The German Shepherd's name is Emma.
2: Okay.
1: And she took Emma to the dog groomers. Here on the bather, clip her nails, make her smell better, all that good stuff.
2: Right.
1: And I'll be back later today to pick up Emma. So she showed back up that day, and they said, here's Emma. And she took Emma and put Emma in the car and took her home. And she said immediately knew something wasn't right because Emma was acting very strange.
2: Ooh.
1: Very strange. Said Emma was getting aggressive and was totally ignoring people that she'd known since she was a puppy. And it turned out there was a very simple answer to why Emma was acting weird, because it wasn't Emma.
2: Now, how did she not know when she picked the dog up and put her in the car that she doesn't know her dog well enough to know that is not my dog?
1: That was my question.
2: Yeah.
1: I thought that was weird, but wait to hear what happened.
2: Okay.
1: Woman says there was a mix-up of the groomers. She picked up the wrong dog. Mm-hmm. It took 4 months later, the groomer called.
2: Four months.
1: The groomer called back and said, hey, can you bring your dog back down here? Because that's not your dog. Mm-hmm. We have your dog. We've got Emma. We're terribly sorry. We made an awful mistake. She found out that another owner had come back to the groomers and said, I don't know what y'all did to my dog Bear, but Bear is just a nervous wreck, and Bear's never been nervous about anything, and also Bear is a guy and this dog is female, and I don't know why it took me 4 months to figure this out, but Bear don't have all the parts he had when I brought him in here. It turns out that the two dogs are almost identical because they came from the same litter of puppies. And they look, I mean, let's be honest. You get a German Shepherd that looks like a German Shepherd, one of them looks just like the other one.
2: Yeah.
1: I mean, I know it's your dog, and you should probably know better.
2: But one's a male and one's a female. I mean,
3: take them out for a walk, and when they, one raises their leg.
2: Do you notice Bear's not raising his leg?
1: When you brought Emma home, she hiked a leg and peed on the couch. Yeah. Should have been your first one. Something's not right here.
4: 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And let us know you're proud to be a part of the Hit Kickin' Country family on Z94.
5: Boy, have you heard what's going on in Baxley?
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1: South Georgia weather. I'm meteorologist Scott Lauriemore at the Weather Channel. Another evening of thunderstorms knocking on our door, coming up from the Georgia coast, moving northwest, and this is just going to rinse and repeat for the next several days through the holiday weekend. South Georgia is just loaded down with tropical moisture. All of Florida is too, and most of the Gulf. 90 degrees for the next several days. 73 our low tonight with scattered thunderstorms early. 92 tomorrow and a pop-up afternoon storm.

0: We haven't checked in on our favorite Twitter page this week, so I think it's time for us to go to the fess hole. If you don't know what the fess hole is, it's a place where you can confess things anonymously that you don't want to tell anybody, but you really need to get off your chest, and people use it a lot. Here is the latest we have of confessions from the fess hole. I sat behind an annoying guy at the movies the other night. He was 10 minutes away from winning an eBay auction, so I found the item he was trying to buy and began a bidding war. The guy won, but he paid $30 more than he should have. Turn your phone off in the theater.
1: Yeah. I like it. Amen. There you go. I love going through the festival. Here's one. My preschool daughter's favorite TV show is South Park. Not Peppa Pig like most small children's. I have to beg her not to tell her teachers at school out of fear of being a bad parent.
2: Well, right.
1: That's not too bad, but I can understand that one.
2: And in her lunch every day, she gets cheesy poofs. Wow. This person says, my 15-year-old daughter desperately wanted a really expensive pair of Ray-Bans. I said, well, only if you buy them yourself. So she did, man. She saved up her money and she bought them, and then they sat on them and broke them and bought a fake pair to replace, and they say she doesn't even know.
0: And that's why you confess that stuff on the fess hole.
2: Right.
0: Exactly. You can't say that at the dinner table. Uh-huh.
1: All types of people do these confessions, including this guy. He's a owner of a nightclub, or he passed since he owned a nightclub. He said, my granddad mistakenly ordered 12 cases of alcohol-free German beer that couldn't get refunded.
0: Oh.
1: Well, we put them in the fridge and sold them after 2 a.m. once people were drunk on normal beer. Not one complaint. Well, no, they didn't get drunk.
2: That's brilliant. Awesome.
0: And one more confession from the fess hole. This guy said, I carry 2 cooked pieces of sausages in a plastic bag when I take my dog out for a walk. When the dog does his business, I pretend to pick it up, but I never do. I never have. Oh, anybody says anything, I just point to the bag pretending, hey, look, I got it right here.
1: Yeah.
0: And after we get done with our walk, the dog and I each have a sausage for a snack. You're listening to Broadway and Friends on South Georgia's number one for hit, kick, and country, Z94.

0: any of this sounds familiar, it's because you're listening to the best of Broadway and Friends. And if you've never heard it before, well, nothing I just said matters. Copper thieves are an interesting breed of criminal to me.
1: Mm-hmm. Yeah, copper.
0: Because they got to get... The copper thief has to get creative because you can't just hold somebody up and say, give me all your copper.
2: Right. That's true.
0: Not really how that
2: works.
0: You're
2: just going to get some pennies.
0: Yeah, so they're going to go into some... they'll find an empty house and they'll go in and like rip the walls out of the house. Yep. And it happened to one of my sisters one time. They were out of town or something. Somebody broke into their house and stole all the wiring out of their house.
2: No kidding.
0: Like, took it all.
2: Wow.
0: And just ripped, you know, you just grab it and pull. And it comes right through the sheetrock and just destroyed the house.
2: I'll bet.
0: Got all the copper wiring out of it. There's a guy in West Virginia named Clarence Giles, and Clarence is kind of a well-known copper thief, and the authorities have kind of been on to him for a minute, but they haven't been able to catch him. But what they did was they were like, okay, he seems to be operating in this area. So they went over to a recycling facility.
2: Mm-hmm.
0: And they were talking to the owner of the place, and they were asking for surveillance video because they were hoping they could catch Clarence coming in and turning in the copper that he had been stealing, because he was stealing the copper off of the power lines in the city.
2: Really?
0: I mean, like, there's probably a lot of copper on that light pole out
2: there. I bet there is.
0: And so he was just stripping it out of there and then selling it at the recycling facility. Mm. Well, the cops are in there talking to the guy that owns the place, and lo and behold, Clarence Giles walks through the front door and says, hey, I got a truckload of copper out here.
2: Yeah, a bunch of it.
1: And the owner's like, well, I got some coppers here.
2: Right, yeah.
0: Clarence has been arrested and charged with obtaining property by false pretenses, receiving, transferring of stolen property, grand larceny, destruction of property, and breaking and entering. He did $1.5 million in damage to the streetlights in the city
2: where he
0: lives by stealing all the copper wire. $1.5 million.
2: Wow. He's going to be really disappointed when he gets to jail and see that toilet's made of stainless steel.
0: I hope they put him in a cell with no air conditioning and go, sorry, man, somebody stole all the copper wire.
1: Yeah, the copper.
0: I know juice.
3: 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And let us know you're proud to be a part of the Hit Kickin' Country family on Z94.
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0: I'm just going to go ahead and before we even get into this, issue a formal apology.
1: Really?
0: Yeah, and that way you won't have to send in your complaints because we already know that it's going to offend some people.
2: Okay.
0: Just go ahead and get that out there because I know there are sensitive ears.
2: Right.
0: And we're about to make them burn a little bit. Mm-hmm. And I'm blaming this on my son, Chandler.
2: Okay.
0: Okay, I'm hanging this on Chandler because he's the one that pointed this out to me. Chandler is a musician, like his dad, only a much, much, much, much better musician.
2: He's good.
3: Than a great kid, man. Yeah, and I'm so impressed with him.
0: Solid dude. I'm very proud of him. We raised him right. Yep. Thank goodness. And he paid attention, so he's a good dude. But he loves music, and he's always listening to music. And I was telling T the other day, he's got very eclectic taste in music. Mm-hmm. He listens to everything.
2: Right.
0: And he brought this to me the other day, and we were talking about song lyrics, and he said, have you ever noticed that when people are singing and they say the word fought, that if they
3: F-O-U-G-H-T?
0: Yeah, like I fought, so I fought the law and the law won. Yeah, you know, I can't, I fought the feeling or whatever. Yeah. And if they sing it with a certain accent or if they're in a hurry, it doesn't sound like they said the word fought.
2: Yeah,
3: I'll get out.
0: It sounds like they're singing about farting. Now, again, this is my son bringing this to me.
2: Right.
0: Okay, and of course, he brought examples. Mm-hmm. And so, just so that this isn't just stuck in my head, I wanted everyone to be dwelling on it. And I promise you, you'll never hear these songs the same way again. Because once he pointed it out to me, listen, Ariana Grande did it. I was a liar. I gave into the fire.
2: No, I should have fought it. See? No, I should have farted. She said it. She did. She said that.
0: But it doesn't just stop there. Elton John and Dua Lipa have a song about the same thing. And I can't believe that Elton John, I mean, he is a knight, for heaven's sakes, singing about such nonsense.
2: Sir Elton John. Oh,
0: and even if you dip back a little bit, back in the day, Destiny's Child.
2: She farted twice.
3: You are cursing me, dude. I will never hear anything else.
2: Oh.
0: No, if you're a fan of The Weeknd, he's got gas. Doesn't have gas.
3: That was a hell of a weekend.
0: And don't think country musicians are exempt from this. Zach Brown did it too. She got too close, so far, and now I'm lost.
2: Trying to find me a better way. I can relate. She got too close, so I farted. Yeah. I do that all the time at home.
3: That is one way to get women around you. Have you ever noticed that? Is that you're like, oh, dear God, she got too close, so far, and now I'm lost in the world.
0: Trying to find me a better way. And not only did Little John do it, Little John did it loud.
3: The Zach Brown one, never will I ever hear it ever again.
0: I told you.
3: You tell Chandler, he is a genius.

0: honk your horn loud and proud when you pass the studio. And let us know you're proud to be a part of the Hit Kickin' Country family on Z94.
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1: South Georgia weather.
2: I'm meteorologist Scott Larrymore at the Weather Channel. Another evening of thunderstorms knocking on our door. Coming up from the Georgia coast, moving northwest. And this is just going to rinse and repeat for the next several days through the holiday weekend. South Georgia is just loaded down with tropical moisture. All of Florida is too, and most of the Gulf. 90 degrees for the next several days. 73 our low tonight with scattered thunderstorms early. 92 tomorrow and a pop-up afternoon storm.
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6: South Georgia weather. I'm meteorologist Scott Lauriemore at the Weather Channel. Another evening of thunderstorms knocking on our door, coming up from the Georgia coast, moving northwest. And this is just going to rinse and repeat for the next several days through the holiday weekend. South Georgia is just loaded down with tropical moisture. All of Florida is too, and most of the Gulf. 90 degrees for the next several days. 73 our low tonight with scattered thunderstorms early. 92 tomorrow and a pop-up afternoon storm.

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1: 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James Earl, along with Brooks Johnson and Coach JT Pollock, live from Jimmy Swain Stadium. It's the Appling County Pirates playing football here tonight, taking on the Savannah High Blue Jackets. It's been a while since Savannah's been here, and so hopefully we'll have a nice home crowd on hand for this evening's game, and it'd be nice if Savannah brings a crowd. I don't expect it, but it would be nice if they did, and hopefully they'll bring more than I expect.
2: It would be a bonus.
1: It would be. It would be. And hopefully we'll get to see that here tonight. Brooks, taking a look at our weather. I know you got the radar pulled up, and we'll talk about that, how the weather affected us last week, and some interesting points about that. But as we look right now where we're at Jimmy Swain Stadium, Brooks, give us your outlook for the evening.
3: To me, it looks a whole lot better than it did at this time last week. Just the only thing, all this stuff is actually coming off the Atlantic, and everything back to our east is just light showers, and it's falling apart. So I feel pretty good about it tonight. I really do.
1: Okay. Well, it'd be good. And I was telling JT a while ago, boy, it'd be nice if the weather just stayed just like it is here right now for the rest of the evening, and no showers and no lightning especially. It'd be a great night to have a football game.
3: Yeah, it certainly will. We just to get four quarters in would be excellent.
1: Yeah, no kidding. Okay, well, let's we'll talk about that, about everything that took place last week. Boy, was that a strange game. In fact, we were thinking back, and you and I have been doing this a long time, and I think that's the first time in Appling County Pirate history we've won a one-drive football game.
3: There's no doubt about that. That's never happened before. And even though you'll take a win any way you can get it, I hope it never happens again. Personally, I think the game should have been played. But, you know, not having to go to Savannah again, wouldn't be disappointed about that.
1: Yeah, no doubt. And, you know, hey, and so the fans will know, and you'll hear it when you hear our pregame show, but know that every effort actually was made by the Appling County Pirates to play that game. Every effort, I mean, every option was laid out on the table, and for various reasons, it just didn't work out for New Hampstead until it did work out the next day, and then it was too late.
3: Yeah, they called on Friday and tried to get the game back up, and I mean, you've already made your bed by then, and we've moved on, and we were not going to go back over on Saturday after they had already said, you know, we forfeit.
1: Right. We'd already been declared the winner anyway, so wasn't any reason to even do that and entertain that, and really wasn't fair to our kids. So I really think our coaching staff and everybody involved made a good decision when it came to that.
3: Mm-hmm.
1: That was just that was the only way to go, and they were had the wherewithal to think that through pretty quickly, actually, and to make that decision. Now, I'm glad they did.
3: Yeah, I am too. Like I said, it turned out well for us. We got a win, and we need to get some experience now and actually get the defense on the field and get four quarters under our belt before we get into the real meat of the schedule.
1: John David and I were talking about the fact that we probably got the best defense stat-wise in the entire nation. Third week into the season.
3: You'd be surprised.
1: Wait, you mean somebody else has got better stats than we do when we've given up no yards passing or throwing?
3: Like I said, you'd be surprised.
1: Okay. Well, with that said, we're going to have a game here tonight. Savannah High's coming in here. The Blue Jackets. Brooks, it's been a while since they've been in town. I mean, a while. They're back in our region. And, you know, last week was a really good example of when you play Chatham County Schools, and I'm not trying to throw them under the proverbial school bus, but when you play that system over there, you're dealing with a whole set of issues that normally we don't see in other regions when we have other teams in our region.
2: Well, you're not talking about the teams. You're talking about the administration, the bureaucracy Chatham County.
1: Correct. It's not the individual school. It's the whole system. I mean, from a lack of school buses to, you know, not enough drivers to, how about this, for years, not enough stadiums to play in.
2: Right.
1: You know, and that's still somewhat of an issue, actually.
2: It is.
1: Even though they've done the addition that they've done, it's still an issue. You've got still multiple schools sharing multiple stadiums, even though they've built a couple of new ones.
2: And anytime you're dealing with ADs who don't want to give up a Saturday or a Thursday night, or you know, I mean, there's just a whole bunch of issues that come into other than just trying to get the football game played.
1: Right. So it's a whole production, and honestly, you know, you can't blame them, but in other ways. Could have just stayed there a little bit later and played that game the other night, but they were worried about getting their kids to school the next day. And if we'd played that game at 10:30 or 11 o'clock at night, they were thinking it was going to be an issue. We still had a two-hour drive.
2: The interesting thing, if we're talking about last week, what happens if we don't go out and score on that first drive and it's 0-0 when the lightning delay comes in?
3: They still forfeit.
2: Okay.
1: Oh, okay. Really?
3: Yeah. They had no desire to play that game.
2: Okay.
1: So the result would have been the same?
3: Yeah.
1: Okay.
3: Because you have to forfeit there on the spot. You can't decide, well, I'm going to call the next day and say we forfeit.
1: Right.
3: You got to do it right there.
1: Yeah, because you've got all your officials there. You got both ADs. You got both coaches. Yes. Everything's right there at that moment. So that's a good point. And, hey, we got a win out of it. Savannah's coming tonight. We got a lot to talk about. We got a busy show for you. And hope we see a lot of Pirate fans out here. It's John David Sellers' first game back in Jimmy Swain Stadium as head coach. First time he's been here since he played against Pierce County his senior year of high school. And I believe it was in 2004, if I'm not mistaken. So looking forward to getting the John David Sellers era started here at Jimmy Swain Stadium. We got a lot to talk about.

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0: All right, back here live from Jace Wade Stadium on the Pirate Tailgate Show. James Earl along with Brooks Johnson, the coach JT Pollock. Just so you'll know, the two guys here kind of aggravated with me because I kind of jumped the gun on their segment here. So I'll just give y'all a little inside programming baseball here. But Brooks is going to recover it, so I'm going to let you go ahead and pick it up.
9: Yeah, we're going to go right back to New Hampstead and get in a little bit more detail about what happened. First of all, the game, I could tell you everything that happened during the game because there wasn't much. It was a kickoff that was returned to the 45 by Jaden Knight. The first play was a pass to Jaden Knight and went 17 yards. A four-yard run by Jaden Knight. An end around by Titus Wallace that picked up 8 yards. Then Jaden Knight ran for 13. We had a five-yard penalty because we tried to go too fast. And then the screen out there to Rhett Thomas went 18 yards for the touchdown, the extra point, 7-0, and then lightning. And that was all she wrote. And that was the entire game. That's weird. Being known, I just went over the whole game right there.
0: In less than 30 seconds.
10: It's efficiency right there.
0: It is. Just as efficient as the Pirate offense was in that scoring drive that got the win.
9: Yeah, and poor New Hampstead. I mean, zero passing yards, zero rushing. Those guys were terrible.
0: They didn't even see the football.
9: No. But let's I'm going to say this about the whole thing. This is my opinion on it, just mine, no one else's.

0: like that. Here's going to be my kickback to that. Thursday night, while we were in our weather delay, the system went east, and it finally made it to Whitmarsh Island. And over there playing was Savannah High and Islands. And they got delayed by weather, too. Well, guess what they did? They came back Saturday at 3 o'clock, and they played the game. Are you trying to tell me no one from Savannah had jobs? No one from Islands had jobs? No one had responsibilities? They couldn't get the kids there? Is that exclusive to New Hampstead? Or is that a bigger issue than what the coach made out to be?
1: That's a good question. It's a head-scratcher.
0: Was he overruled? Was it administration?
1: Could be.
0: I'll go and say it. I had my issues with the administration.
1: At New Hampstead?
0: Yeah, in New Hampstead, and none of it was good. And just knowing the history of Chatham County, I'm not surprised. I'm sorry, but a coach who's won 170-some-odd games is not a loser. It was not a guy who's going to lay that and not replay a game. It come from over his head. No, it did.
2: Wouldn't surprise me.
0: I'd stake my reputation on it. It had to. Somebody got in his ear and said, look, we're not dealing with this Saturday. You go ahead and forfeit this game. And, guys, that's just what you're going to deal with when you get into bed with these Chatham County teams. You're going to run into these situations.
1: Yeah, it's unfortunate. Yeah. It's unfortunate they're in the situation they're in. We've talked about this before. You may see it tonight. I hope not. But it's unfortunate when that team comes here and there's one person that gets off the bus. You're lucky if there's four or five people in the visitor stands to watch those kids play. We saw it when we played in Savannah last time, when we played Windsor Forest. I mean, what did they have? Maybe 30, 25 people over there in the stands, if that?
0: Pretty bad.
1: I mean, it's just sad is what it is to me. And I feel bad for those kids who are out there playing their tails off and don't have any parents out there watching them or encouraging them on the field for various reasons, for whatever reasons. It's just, but it's unfortunate. And, you know, as a kid, think about this when we played sports when we were all younger. Wasn't it nice to be able to look up at the stands and see somebody rooting for you, pulling for you? You kind of meant something, right?
2: Well, you also, you want your school to have school spirit, community spirit.
1: Yeah, of course.
2: You know, and most of your county schools and your rural schools, you're going to have a base of fans, and unfortunately, they just don't have that base.
1: And it's hard to understand why, but then when you dig deeper, you can start to understand, but it's unfortunate. That's the way I look at it, and I feel bad for those kids a lot of times who just don't have that family support out there.
0: Well, I mean, it gets worse this week. The Chatham County School Board cancels the middle school season for West Chatham Middle School. That's a feeder program from New Hampstead. Fortunately, yesterday it got revived because the head boys basketball coach at New Hampstead said, well, I'll do it.
1: Really?
0: So he had to step up and volunteer to bring the season back. So, I mean, first of all, people have got to care.
1: Mm-hmm.
0: And if you don't have people that don't care, then that's what you're stuck with. But fortunately, the community finally stood up and said, hey, wait a minute, this ain't right, guys. I mean, we were going to cancel these kids' season and not even give them an opportunity to go to another middle school that's actually playing. We're just going to shut them down because nobody cares.
1: Yep.
0: And that's just the way it is. And as long as no one does, it's not going to get better. Yeah. And if I'm New Hampstead's coach and I've won 170-something games and my years are in and I've got a house on Tybee Island, I'm going out and enjoy it, boys. See y'all later. This ain't worth it.
1: Yeah.
0: But I'll tell you what it does. It makes you very appreciate living here in somewhere like Appling County where stuff like that doesn't go down. And we have our own stadium, and we have the resources to make this stuff work. And just makes you feel bad for the kids who don't have it in Chatham County because they deserve better.
1: Yeah, that's exactly right. And, you know, you think about you made a good point there on what we have here. And, you know, we've got a good fan base here that comes out and supports our kids. We've got a lot of local businesses that participate and help support the kids. And, you know, it's just a whole different system here than what you experience over there. Sure, we may have our challenges here or there, but it is nothing in comparison to what they have to deal with.
0: No.
1: It's not even close.
0: No.

0: So we are fortunate here, Coach, with, you know, the way things are. And I don't take that for granted. I don't think any of us should take that for granted. And we're grateful for what we've got and, you know, glad to be able to play football here in this wonderful stadium. And and it's a bunch of kids who come out and do a great job and support each other and the parents that do as well. So we're pretty fortunate there.
1: Very much so.
0: All right, we're going to take a quick break. When we come back, we got a lot more to cover. We'll probably look at Savannah High and tell you the X's and O's or the lack thereof and what we can expect. And the one thing I'll tell you, just a quick preview, they got a lot of athletes. They always do. And we'll talk about that coming up on our next segment. 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
0: All right, back here on the Pirate Tailgate Show, James Earl along with Brooks Johnson and Coach JT Pollock hanging out here at Jimmy Swain Stadium, enjoying the cooler weather, getting ready for tonight's matchup between the Savannah High Blue Jackets and the Appling County Pirates here. Kickoff at 7:30 tonight. Tickets are $10 at the gate. They only take cash, so bring your cash here at Jimmy Swain Stadium. Unlike last week where you had to do the digital thing and the GoFan only, thank goodness we don't require that here. So just come on in, bring the cash, $10. Let's fill these stands and support our Pirates tonight against Savannah High. And let's show John David Sellers what kind of crowd we can bring out here for him on his first home game here at Jimmy Swain Stadium.
1: Yeah, there'll be plenty of good seats on both sides.
0: Definitely. Probably so, more seats on one than the other.
1: So come fill both of them up.
0: Let's fill them up. Let's fill them up. Tonight, weather's looking pretty good. Like I said, we've got some cloud cover over. It's nice. Sun's not out. It's not bearing down and wearing us out. And we're not seeing a lot of rain and wind and lightning. So that's good news. And hopefully it'll continue that way for the rest of the evening. Brooks is pretty confident about that.
1: Yeah, the clouds are an absolute blessing. The rain is pretty much falling apart and there's no sun. And it feels great out here.
0: Really does. It's nice.
1: For what it could be. I'll take this.
0: Yeah, no doubt. Well, Bruce, let's get back into it. We were going to talk a little bit about Savannah High. Kind of already talked about their structure and their system, the things they have to deal with. But let's talk about the team themselves and what we've seen on film from them and so far this season.
1: Yeah, we'll talk about their previous game last Thursday and Saturday.
0: Yeah.
1: Yeah, I had to make sure I got that right. Islands won that game 18-0. It is true, Islands does have about 75 football players, so they're getting them out. But anyway, let's talk about the Savannah part and get into this game. Just to start the game off, following a Savannah drive that stalled out in Islands territory, Islands went 88 yards on 13 plays. All were runs except for the touchdown pass, which was 7 yards to cap the drive. The PAT snap was botched, but Islands picked it up and threw a pass for a two-pointer, the old fire drill. So it was 8-0 Islands. Islands kept that ball so long it went into the second quarter, so it was 8-0 Islands in the second.
0: Dang.
1: Late in the quarter, following a 6-yard Savannah punt, Islands took over at the 47, then they went 6 plays down to the 12-yard line, and from there they kicked a 29-yard field goal to extend the lead to 11-0, and that was already at the half. There were hardly any series in that first half. That thing flew by.
0: JT, did you notice that 6-yard punt?
11: I did.
0: Yeah.
11: I've been there.
0: Yep.
1: Yeah, and they also had 6 on the line of scrimmage, so a lot of sixes. And then when the kids went to the locker room for the halftime, the storm that had already ruined our game made it out to Whitmarsh Island and ended that game as well. So the teams got back together Saturday at 3, and they played the second half of the game with Islands up 18-0. And in the second half, Savannah got an opening drive stop, and on Savannah's ensuing offensive drive, they made the decision to go for it on 4th and 12 from their own 35. Questionable. By the way, this Savannah team, I'll get into it, they will go for it on 4th down a good bit. Then Islands proceeded to go 35 yards in 4 plays, capping it with a 9-yard TD run and a spike of the football for good measure.
11: Icky shuffle.
1: Yeah, pretty much. The extra point was good. Islands extended the lead to 18-0. Savannah threatened on its next drive. They stalled out at the Islands 30 before they turned it over on downs. And then on the final drive, they moved it all the way down to the Islands 2 and threw an interception. So 18-0 was the final in that game. And it wasn't pretty. I mean, that's not gonna sit here and lie to the viewers and tell you it was a pleasure to sit there and watch and break down, because it was not. But it is what it is. Talk about Savannah High, your team, their coach. We'll start with the coach first. Head coach is Moses Green. He's 1-10 in his second season at Savannah. Green is a graduate of Bethesda Academy. Also, the location of his first assistant coaching job. He's also been an assistant at South Effingham, Claxton Beach. He was an assistant at Savannah. And then most recently, he was the defense coordinator at Jenkins for the past 4 years. And he took over a Savannah program that hadn't won a game since 2021. So, been a long time. And that streak was broken last year with a 19-6 win over Claxton. So, I mean, that's worth celebrating right there when you hadn't won a game in the previous 4 years. It's kind of.
0: I bet, was that a home game or an away game when they beat Claxton?
1: I don't remember. I didn't even really look, to tell you the truth. But Moses Green being the head coach there at Savannah, well-accomplished guy. I mean, he has a degree in civil engineering. I mean, if he wasn't coaching football, he could be pulling 6 figures right now. So.
0: Mm-hmm.
1: He definitely has a love for the game.
0: You got to have a love for the game to go to Savannah High and be a head coach.
1: Yeah. You can tell by his coaching history that he likes coaching in Savannah.

0: and listening to a couple of interviews with him, he feels determined that he wants to turn this thing around at Savannah. Change the culture is one thing that has to be done. They've had a lot of off-field issues. They've had some on-field issues here and over the past few years. So you've got to come in and make some kind of culture shift, and if that includes running some players off and whatever it takes, and they might have lost a few this past week looking at the roster. But I think he's determined to get guys who want to wear the blue and black and white, and he's gonna win with the guys, or he's gonna lose with the guys, but they're gonna be his guys that want to play for him and play for Savannah High. And all I can say is God bless him.
1: Well, that's the way you want it, right?
0: Yeah, he's.
1: If you want to be a coach, that's the way to do it. And obviously, he's got a heart for it, Brooks. Otherwise, he wouldn't do what he does.
0: Yeah, exactly right. I don't know if I wouldn't be using my civil engineering degree.
1: Mm. Yep.
0: It's tough.
1: That is a head scratcher, though. It does make you wonder about that one too.
0: You know, I think, as I've heard another coach here say, you love the game, but sometimes you have to ask yourself, does the game love you back?
1: Mm. Said by some wise coach that I know.
0: Yeah. But yep. We'll look at Savannah High here on offense first. They're a wing T team, run some single wing. They run some spread, and they run some I formation. I kind of wonder sometimes if maybe they don't try to do too much. I think they look pretty good in their wing T stuff. Quarterback is, let's start with key players first and the quarterback. Number four, Romello Milton. Really good looking kid. He's got the ability to do some things in the quarterback position. His offensive line has pretty much let him down. The offensive line is young. We'll get into them here in just a minute. Running back is number one, Kingston Thomas. He just played his first game last week. Must have been out hurt. He was on the sidelines, just not playing. Another running back, wide receiver, Tareen Johnson, also a good-looking kid. And another wide receiver, number nine, Damari Noel. Big kid, got a good frame on him. A little inconsistent catching the football, but I tell you what, a little bit of coaching, and that kid could be very talented. I'm really impressed by looking at him on film. Savannah High is only averaging 3 points a game, and like I said, those struggles come from a young offensive line, and they are struggling to protect the quarterback big time. And they're also kind of struggling to get the run game going consistently. I believe there's a couple freshmen on that offensive line. There's some freshmen on the defensive line. It's just the way things are. 6 seniors on the entire team.
1: Mm.
0: Like I said, the quarterback, Romello Milton, he has shown flashes of being able to throw the ball. But he's been under a pressure a ton. And he's been forced to throw off his back foot a lot. The offensive line does not do very well on blitz pickups, and it hurts the offensive ability to sustain drives. Islands last week, it seemed like any time they needed to make a play, they blitzed, and Savannah High just couldn't deal with it. You know, if I'm Savannah High, I'm probably putting the football on the ground. You've got some good kids in that backfield that can probably sustain. And especially in the game, you want to shorten. You definitely want to.
2: Well, their buck sweep and their counter series actually looks, you know, pretty decent.
0: I thought they did too. Not bad at all. I think they could make a living doing that if they'll actually commit to it.
2: Well, it goes back to what you said. Maybe they're trying to do too much.
0: That would be my guess. Sometimes you need to simplify things and just do what you can do well, and just kind of dump the rest of it. Like I said, Kingston Thomas, he made his debut last week. He's a senior, pretty big kid. He looks the part. He can be a hard downhill runner and has the ability to hit a corner and make you miss. I think they've missed him in the first game against Johnson big time. He would have made a difference there. So, like I said, not a bad-looking kid at all. Defensively, they play a four-man front, a lot of cover three behind it. The defense has not played that bad. I mean, they've done enough to keep them in games. Now, has the level of competition kind of contributed to being able to keep them in those games? Probably so. But no matter what, they've given themselves a chance to win. Defensive front, they have a big kid up there, Ramon Riddle, number 75, and he's just a freshman. Just a big dude. He can play zero technique and just clog holes. And when they go to their 50 front, and he's got to grow. I mean, he's got to grow maturity-wise. He don't really know how to play the position yet. But he's a hole plugger, and that's basically what he's doing right now. But I think he's got a chance to be pretty doggone good when he matures. At linebacker, 14, Willie Mawson, 0, Kingston Thomas. They both, like I said, have good speed and ability to play sideline to sideline. The linebackers have been kind of subject to getting lost in pass coverage when they've had to do that. But here's the thing about Savannah High's defense. They're going to blitz,
2: yeah,
0: and blitz and blitz and blitz and blitz some more.
2: Yes, we're playing basic technique. We're just going to bring people.
0: Yeah, when it works, it works, but it don't work often enough.
1: As we're watching the Chatham County buses trying to figure out how to get into the stadium, first of all, let me congratulate them on being here this early, because we have seen it where Savannah High gets here, or any other Savannah school, about 5 minutes before kickoff.
0: We have seen that.
1: We've seen that numerous times. So I want to congratulate the Chatham County school system for being able to be here a little bit early tonight. And so that's a great thing.
0: Now we just got to get them.
1: Now we just got to get the gate unlocked so they could pull in, or somebody's got to tell them to go around.
0: Yeah, I don't think they know the go around part.
1: Yeah, I think they're fixing to learn it, though.
0: Oh, what are they going to do here? Oh, they kept
1: okay,
0: going.
1: Okay, they probably called somebody. Yeah. And
0: anyway, we'll get back to the defense.
1: Oh, wait a minute. They might be trying to turn in here at the track by the concession stand. Anyway, we'll let them get back to that. They'll figure it out.
0: We'll get back to the defense. And the secondary, I don't know too much to say about them. They hadn't really been tested a whole lot. Both teams who they've played have been mostly run teams. A little bit of passing from Islands, a little bit from Johnson, but not a whole lot. Like I said, they're a cover three on the back end pretty much most of the night. They're blitzing up front, and that's pretty much Savannah High. I would talk about their special teams, but honestly, I don't even know what to say.
1: We'll just leave it at that.
0: Yeah, the Savannah schools, some of these teams, they just don't have the resources to put towards a special teams coach. I mean, you have a hard time getting four guys on your staff. One of those is not going to be a special teams guy. And they just, I mean, they're doing the best they can. The kid who was kicking and punting for them the last couple of weeks, he was not even on the roster that the coach sent me Wednesday. So who knows if he's even going to be the guy who's kicking. So I don't know what to tell you. We'll all find out together. How about that?
1: There you go. We're looking forward to it. Kickoff tonight here at 7:30 at Jimmy Swain Stadium. Once again, tickets are $10, and they do take cash only at the gate. So come on by, get ready to enjoy a great night of high school football. Weather looks like it's going to be nice, and we are certainly looking forward to getting this thing here underway. And Appling hosting Savannah High. We'll pause for these words in a minute.
0: I think our pep talk last week had an effect, and we're cashing now, baby.
1: There you go. I like it. All right, we'll pause for these words. We'll be back with more right here on the Pirate Tailgate Show.
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0: All right, back here on the Pirate Tailgate Show. Gonna have to do something about this insect problem here in the press box.
1: Been hearing that cricket for 22 years.
0: Gosh, I know. I gotta stop it. I'll kill that thing. Anyway, Brooks Johnson, James Earl here, and Coach JT Pollock. And, of course, Bill, our field reporter, has joined us. Nice of you to join us here in the press box. We're going to mic you up in just a minute. But this is time for us to do our annual weekly, our weekly Around the Region segment, where Brooks Johnson takes us on a region-wide spin to tell us everything that happened with all the games last week and what will be happening tonight.
1: Most of the games last week. Some of them aren't worth talking about.
0: Okay.
1: We'll just mention the score because all they're worthy of.
0: Okay.
1: But we'll start with the annual rivalry between Toombs County and Vidalia, and it was everything that we expected to be. Toombs County won 44-6. Dontarius Mincy, the running back for Toombs County, had 207 yards on 22 carries and four touchdowns. Quarterback Joseph Owens passed for 224 yards. 193 of those 224 went to Brandon Stevens, who had seven receptions on the night. And the Toombs County defense held Vidalia to three first downs on the night as well. So it was bad. And if it wasn't played in an absolute downpour in the first half, it would have been a lot worse than that. Right now, Vidalia doesn't even belong in the same universe as Toombs, and it's pretty obvious. And by the way, I think the JV game yesterday was 37-0 in favor of Toombs County over Vidalia, so it's not getting any better in the future either. Maybe somewhere down in the middle school level it could start getting better, but right now Toombs is just going to continue to dominate that series. We will then move on to Pierce County and Brooks County. Pierce County won that one 47-26. And have a night, Javion Williams for Pierce County. He rushed for 307 yards and four touchdowns on 35 carries.
0: Over 200 yards rushing in the first half alone.
1: Yeah, he was picking them up and putting them down. The Pierce offense finished with 389 yards rushing, 408 yards of total offense. They also held on to the ball for over 35 minutes. The Pierce defense held Brooks County to 110 yards of offense. 158 of those were passing. And so that was negative 48 yards rushing for Brooks County.
0: Whoa.
1: Brooks County does have a good commit. George Lammons, who's an Auburn commit, he had a three-touchdown night, including a 47-yard touchdown pass and a 78-yard kickoff return. But it was all Pierce all night. Brooks was just kind of hanging on for dear life there in the second half of that game, and really the entire game they were hanging on for dear life.
0: And it's not really, that's not the typical Brooks County team we're used to seeing.
1: No, they're, the Maurice Freeman effect has completely gone off at Brooks County. It is gone, and it ain't coming back.
2: So the hammer is gone?
1: The hammer is gone. They are not good defensively. They've given up at least 47 in the first two games against good opponents. Pierce and Worth, but that ain't the Brooks County team that used to roam the field when Maurice Freeman was hanging around. A guy that high intensity, and those kids would go to war for.
0: He commanded respect.
1: Yeah, coaches like that are hard to come by, and I hate to say it, but that's just not Brooks County that I know right there. They are out to lunch defensively,
0: yep.
1: And I do not know how they fix it. Unless they run up with some bad teams on the schedule in the future. But when they see good ones, they're going to have a hard time stopping anyone. They do not tackle well in the linebacker position. It is not pretty. Moving on, Brantley County beat Lanier County 26-6. Brantley County rushed for 288 yards, 185 yards, and two scores by Malachi Saunders. Brantley County passed for 67 yards, completing 5 of 8. Other passes for one TD. Brantley defense held Lanier County to 106 yards rushing and 31 passing on 3 of 14 attempts. Brantley County's Talon Collins had himself a night. He threw a touchdown pass. He had 6 tackles. He intercepted 2 passes, and he recovered a fumble. and probably sold the most popcorn in the concession stand. He was doing everything else.
0: Mm-hmm.
1: Great night by that kid.
2: I think I missed that pick, didn't I?
0: We both did.
2: Yeah, I think this was the difference.
1: Yeah, it was. Appreciate y'all.
0: Yeah.
1: Very much.
0: Should have known better than that.
1: A couple other games. Of course, we've already got through Islands and Savannah, what happened there. South Effingham beat Johnston of Savannah 39-0. Johnston of Savannah turned it over four times in that game. I got the feeling that probably one or two of those was from snapping the ball over the quarterback's head. They're having a big-time problem with that at Johnston. And South Effingham dominated that football game. And then finally, Windsor Forest beat Tattnall County 31-21 in a game that was played in a heck of a driving rainstorm. It was ugly from start to finish if you were a Tattnall County fan. Just not pretty at all. Windsor Forest was able to just kind of keep them at arm's length the entire night. And just beginning of a bad week or a bad last 7 days for Tattnall County. We'll go to this week's games. Beach, last night, Beach beat Groves 40-0. Beach got 2 weeks to prepare for Groves, because don't we all need that?
0: Mm.
1: So big win for Beach last night. They go to 1-1. Their one loss was a overtime loss to Windsor Forest that we just talked about. And the rest of the games, we'll save Tattnall County for last to talk about them. 0-2 Liberty County is at 1-1 Johnston of Savannah. You have 0-2 Bryan County at 2-0 Islands. You have 1-0 Troutland. I'm sorry, we'll skip that. And 1-1 Brantley County at 2-0 Claxton. And 2-0, probably the game of the week in this region, without a doubt, is Toombs County 2-0 traveling to 1-1 Swainsboro. And be interesting to see how Swainsboro's defense is able to handle the task of stopping that Toombs County offense, which is on a roll right now.
0: Yeah, boy, they're going to have their hands full is what they're going to have.
1: Yeah, I'm looking up there at the weather in Swainsboro, and it looks pretty dry, so they're not going to have any help from Mother Nature tonight. We'll see. Swainsboro can be kind of tough to beat up there.
0: So we got a little news out of Tattnall County.
1: Yeah, breaking news. They're hosting 1-0 Troutland County tonight. Of course, that game last week was Tattnall's first game of the year. They had the first week off just like we did. But they're going to be going into that game tonight without their head football coach, Pat Collins. He is out. We're not going to speculate what happened or anything like that. We're just going to read what Tattnall County's Board of Education put out, and everyone can form their own opinion on it. Tattnall County Board of Education says on Tuesday morning, the school and district were made aware of an incident that occurred during football practice on Monday afternoon. Upon learning of the incident, school and district administration followed personnel procedures and protocol to immediately begin investigating the matter. Upon receiving the allegation, the district took prompt action within hours of being notified. The district placed the head football coach, being Pat Collins, on indefinite suspension pending further investigation. During the suspension, a thorough investigation took place with regard to the incident at hand. After a formal apology to the team on Wednesday, and for the betterment of the team, Coach Collins has chosen to resign from his position as head football coach as of Friday morning. His decision to resign reflects his personal

0: intentional choice to step away from the position and take responsibility for the circumstances surrounding the incident and its impact on our school community. Recognize that such incidents as this can have a significant impact on our students, families, staff, and the broader community. The district remains committed to handling matters such as this with fairness, integrity, and appropriate accountability, while upholding the standards of respect and dignity we expect throughout our school system. And all I can say is, it's just a sad situation. Very sad situation. Should never come to that.
1: Coach Pollock, you know the coach over there, and it's just you hate to hear, you know, somebody that's coached as long as he has, had the career he's had, and then after this situation just pop up, and then next thing you know it, he's out of a job.
2: Yeah, it's an unfortunate situation. I don't think he had a choice but to resign, but you just hate to see him go out like that.
1: Hate to see him go out like that, and then you hate what it does to the team, and then and any problems or issues that the team may have to deal with as a result. And then can you imagine the guy that's coming in to take his place as head coach like a couple of days before? I mean, what pressure?
2: I'm sure they'll move in or hire from within staff, you know,
1: sure,
2: move somebody up, and you just got to try to pull the kids together and go out and play their best of your ability.
1: Shame, unfortunate situation all the way around over in Tatnall. All right, before we break away, we got Bill Clegg here with us. Come over here, Bill. Take the mic for just a second. And, of course, Bill Clegg is our on-field reporter. And, Bill, you were in that craziness last week. And we're giving us updates, as we were also very appreciative of that. And, man, what a crazy situation. And what a way to win a football game last week.
3: Yeah, it was. Our coaches were actually, they were really just frustrated because they wanted to figure out a way to play it Friday, finish it Saturday. You're probably aware many opportunities were made.
1: Many offers. Yeah. They were giving many chances to continue the game. And it just didn't happen.
3: No, it didn't. The one thing they were happy about is through that whole delay, when they got the kickoff and to do the one drive that they did, their heads were in the game. They had energy. They just went out and they executed on that drive.
1: Real pleased with the kids, how they kept their composure and how they didn't lose it like we've seen before with teams being all amped up, ready to play, and then it hit a delay, and then you come back and you're flat as a flitter and play like awful.
3: Yeah,
1: and well, we didn't see that. I was proud of our team for that.
3: Well, and even last year going on, the same thing happened to that Bacon County
1: scrimmage.
3: That's
1: what I was talking about. That's exactly what I was referencing.
3: They were kind of flat after that.
1: It wasn't kind of. It was very.
3: It was a good quarter and then whatever the rest was.
1: And the good quarter was before the delay.
3: Before the delay.
1: So it goes to show you how things can go. And Coach Pollock was talking about that last week. And, you know, that's just one of the things you have to worry about as a coach. But our kids came through on that. And I was proud of them for how they played, executed that drive very well. And Bill, we're going to tell you we appreciate you on the sideline and your sideline and post-game reports. So looking forward to talking to you a little bit later here on the field.
3: Be looking forward to a chance to finally be able to get one tonight.
1: Let's get a game under our belt. Let's get it.
3: That's it.
1: All right. Well, we're going to take a quick break. We'll be back with more. 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

0: All right, back here on the Pirate Tailgate Show, James Earl, Brooks Johnson, and Coach JT Pollock hanging out in the press box getting ready for a matchup between the Appley County Pirates and the Savannah High Blue Jackets, who have made their way from Chatham County here to Jimmy Swain, and they are in uniform and coming out of the locker room right now to do some warm-ups. Some of the Pirates looked like the offense was out there a little while ago warming up. Pirates are coming out on the field now, too. So we are excited about this game. We are just a little under an hour away from kickoff here at Jimmy Swain Stadium. Already got a pretty good crowd here on the home side, and I sure hope Savannah High brings somebody over there in the visitor side, because it's awfully lonely over there, Brooks.
1: Yeah, newly pressured was seats over there. I mean, somebody should get over and enjoy
0: them. Yeah, it's pretty empty right now. So maybe they'll bring somebody here shortly, we hope. So, Brooks, we've got the state rankings to cover here on our show next. And let's talk about who's doing what and how everybody moved around after last week's game in our top 10 in all classifications.
1: And I feel pretty good. I don't have the speed rate on this week.
0: Oh, that's right. Yeah, boy, you had to put in an overdrive last week.
1: Certainly did. We'll start off with Class 2A to 4A private. And there is a bottleneck at the bottom for ninth with Lovett, who's 2-0, Savannah Christian, who's 1-1, and Fellowship Christian, who's 1-0. Eighth is Christian Heritage, who is 2-0. Seventh is Aquinas, who is 2-0. Sixth is Mount Vernon, who is 2-0. Fifth is Hebron Christian, who is 1-1. Fourth is Holy Innocents. They are 2-0. Third is Prince Avenue Christian, who is 1-0. Second is Greater Atlanta Christian, who is 2-0. And the number one team in Class 2A to 4A private is Calvary Day, and they are 2-0. And not a whole lot to say about that bunch. Other than Great Atlanta Christian being 2-0 and beating Calhoun last week, I'd like to give them an ovation for doing
0: big,
1: that.
0: Big attaboy, way to go.
1: Yeah, we still don't like those jokers.
0: Mm-mm.
1: We'll move to Class A. 10th is Manchester, who is 1-1.
0: We don't like what they did to our team, and we don't like what they did to our compadre over here sitting next to us.
1: No, we did not, especially that part.
0: Yeah, that was not a fun night.
1: So Class Single A, 10th is Manchester, who is 1-1. 9th is Charlton County, who is 1-0. 8th is Taylor County, who is 2-0. 7th is Mitchell County, who is 2-0. 6th is ECI, who is 1-1. 5th is Clinch County, who is 0-2. 4th is Macon County, who is 2-0. 2nd is a tie between Johnson County, who is 2-0, and Bowden, who is 1-1. And despite losing last week, still the number one team in Class Single A, Lincoln County, and they are 1-1.
0: How about 0-2 Clinch? That's a surprising. That's not the normal Clinch that we're used to.
1: Yeah, and they got their booty spanked last week by Jeff Davis. That was an annihilation.
0: Mm-hmm.
1: Clinch got the first 7, and Jeff Davis is like, hey, we'll get the next 42. So Jeff Davis, we'll get to them here in a second because they have moved up the polls. Into Class 2A we go. 10th is Scriven County, who is 1-1. 9th is Bremen, who is 2-0.

0: Eighth is Thomasville. They are 1-1. Sixth is a tie between Dodge County, who is 1-0, and Swainsboro, who is 1-1. Fifth is Jeff Davis, who is 2-0. Fourth is Bleckley County, who is 2-0. Third is Dublin, who is 2-0. Second is Fitzgerald, who is 1-0. And the number one team in Class 2A, once again, is Heard County, and they are 2-0. Like I said, you got number six, Swainsboro, and number one, Toombs County, and 3A.
1: And look at Jeff Davis up there.
0: Yeah, highest,
1: top five, baby.
0: Highest they've been ranked since I've been doing this.
2: Jeff Davis, to me, were impressive to me. If they can hang on to football with the offense they run, and you don't see it very often, I think they've got a chance to make some noise.
1: Yeah, exactly. And the thing about it is, again, that team's young.
2: Yeah.
1: That's the thing about them that just is really encouraging. If you're a Jeff Davis Yellow Jacket fan, that you got something working there.
0: Yeah, they got a tough schedule to navigate.
1: They do.
0: They got a pretty good team to do it with.
1: Yep. Good to see them doing as well as they are.
0: And I'm thinking now they're going to be a lot better record wise than what I initially figured they were going to be before this season got kicked off. I think they've got a chance to do very well. Move to Class 3A. 10th is Hart County, who is 2-0. 9th is Rockmart, who is 1-1. 8th is Burke County, who is 1-1. 7th is Northeast Macon, who is 1-1. Morgan County is 6th. They are 2-0. 5th is Applin County. We're 1-0. 4th is Carver of Columbus, who is 1-1. 3rd is Pierce County, who is 2-0. 2nd is Worth County, who is 1-0. And the number one team in Class 3A, with a 2-0 record, a consensus, Toombs County, they are 2-0.
1: Now, Brooks, with that win for Pierce last week over Brooks County, that really helped them move up in the rankings there in the top 10.
0: Yeah, but they're kind of stuck where they are now. Worth and Toombs are going to have
1: they're
0: to
1: not
0: lose
1: going
0: to,
1: anywhere.
0: To lose for them to overtake them, which Pierce is going to have their shot at Toombs here in a few weeks or so. So we'll see. But that's a pretty good top three there. Carver of Columbus at fourth. They are lucky to even be there. They had Spencer last week, and they had to hold on for a two-point win. And they were a Spencer fumble at the Carver 2 from winning that game.
1: So, oh, wow.
0: So Carver is very fortunate not to be 0-2 right now.
2: Wow.
0: Moving to Class 4A. 10th is Westover. They are 2-0. 9th is North Hall. They are 1-1. 8th is Monroe Area. They are 2-0. 7th is Calhoun. They are 1-1. 6th is Douglas of Atlanta. They are 2-0. 5th is Cairo, who is 1-0. 4th is Peach County, who is 2-0. Peach County has a big one tonight against Jefferson. 3rd is Troop. They are 2-0. 2nd is Stevenson, who is 2-0. And the number one team in Class 4A with a 2-0 record, Sandy Creek. Sandy Creek's two wins are against 7A schools. So they are for real. Their coach is talking about we need to be playing a national schedule. Well, go get you some, boy. Go get you some. But yeah, that's a really good Sandy Creek team. Peach County is having a strong start to the year, as you expect they would. Cairo's in there in the top five. Troop is always up there. They're 2-0. And like I said, it's going to be a really good game tonight between Peach County and Jefferson, who we'll get to here in the next poll. Moving to 5A. 10th is Tucker. They are 2-0. 9th is LaGrange. They're 1-1. 8th is Lithonia. They are 1-0. 7th is Warner Robins. They are 2-0. 6th is Jefferson, who is 1-1. 5th is Benedictine, who is 1-1. 4th is North Oconee, who is 2-0. 3rd is Marist, who is 2-0. 2nd is Cartersville, who is 2-0. And the number one team in Class 5A with a 2-0 record, Blessed Trinity. And boy, it's going to be hard to crack that top four or five there.
1: I was just thinking, and that's what you expect in that classification. Those are your teams that are always there.
0: Yeah, Blessed Trinity, of course, had a big upset last week against, I have to refresh my memory. It was a huge win, a 7A school. Might have been Grayson, Douglas County, one of them. Cartersville is there every year. Marist, Alan Chadwick is, he's not far from being the all-time winningest coach in the state of Georgia, and

0: started picking it up. Remember, they lost that game to Wayne.
1: Yeah.
0: And Wayne's only win of the season. And then after that Wayne game, they got the ship righted and played really good football. And they've kind of carried that over into this year. So we'll move to Class 6A. 10th is Jackson County, who is 2-0. 9th is Roswell. They're 1-1. 8th is Houston County, who is 1-0. 7th is Coffee, who is 2-0. They had a big win last week against Ware. 5th is a tie between Milton, who is 1-1, and Gainesville, who is 0-1. 4th is Hughes, who is 1-0. 3rd is Creekside, who is 0-1. 2nd is Lee County, who is 2-0. Big win for them last week against a school from Miami, Florida. And the number one team in Class 6A, probably the best team in the state, period, Thomas County Central. They are 2-0, and of course they are a consensus number one.
1: And another, when you look at the top five there, really the top ten, a lot of those teams are always there. Coffee surprised me a little bit down at number seven. I thought they might be a little bit higher, but, you know, Milton and Hughes, both and Gainesville for that matter, good teams. I thought Coffee might have jumped Gainesville, but
2: they'll keep
1: nonetheless,
2: climbing. They'll
1: I climbing. Think they're going to keep climbing because that team's really good.
0: Yeah, Coffee's big problem is they have Lee County and Thomas County Central on the schedule.
1: Right.
0: That's when you'll probably start to fall. Because, let me tell you, unless there's just major injuries at Thomas County Central, no one's beating them.
3: About somebody that could play a national schedule.
0: Yes, they have all the resources in place. Probably the best facilities in the state of Georgia now, Buford included. Buford may have the nicer stadium, but heck, Buford don't even have a. Combs County Central has passed every one, and they are an elite program. The community has bought in there, and there's nothing to.
1: It's a whole different level.
0: Yeah, it's completely different level. Thomas County's big problem coming up in the next 5 to 10 years is they're going to have to build a new stadium because they can't fit the people in there who wants to show up and watch the games. So they're probably going to be expanding for us over. I watched some of their game against Colquitt, and that place was absolutely packed to the rafters, and people were lined up around the Thomas County Central side, and that's the case there every week.
3: You know, Brooks made a comment that Buford doesn't have an indoor stadium. 10 years ago, how many people were talking about having indoor practice stadiums or covered practice stadiums? I mean, it's just amazing how the facilities have, how they've advanced.
1: Yeah, exactly, and what's amazing to me is all the money that goes into those programs. How many, Jesse?
4: $62 million
0: for the stadium.
1: For that. Yeah, I mean, and that's just, to me, an insane amount of money some of these programs have for high school football and in high school sports in general. Very impressive. But at the same time, boy, it makes a difference because it gets kids that want to go there because they think they've got a chance if they got even an ounce of talent. And then it leaves the rest of them like, well, what are we going to work with? What do we got? We could barely get a school bus to get to the game. I mean, you know, it's
3: apples and oranges.
1: Yeah, I don't know if it's even that. I think it's filet mignon and bologna. I think that's the way I'd put it, Coach.
3: I hear you.
0: Well, after Thomas County Central spent $25 million on their facility, which they took care of ROTC, they took care of band, they took care of a lot of people. Their band has their own turf field now. That's how crazy they've gotten over there with just spending money into their youth.
3: Gymnastics room?
0: Yeah, it's unreal over there. And the team right now who's probably asked, saying, hey, what about us is Thomasville.
3: Yeah. how'd you like to be across town from that?
0: Yeah. That's why Thomasville got them off the schedule.
3: Hey, we got some goalposts.
0: Yeah, and some turf. We'll move to Class 7A. 10th is North Cobb, who is 1-1. 9th is Colquitt County, who is 1-1. 8th is Brookwood, who is 2-0. 7th is Lowndes, who is 2-0. 6th is Valdosta, who is 2-0. 5th is Newton, who is 2-0.

0: Fourth is McEachern, who is 2-0. Third is North Gwinnett, who is 2-0. Second is Carrollton, who is 2-0. And we just spoke on them. The number one team in Class 7A with a 1-0 record. And that's the University of Buford.
1: The University of Buford.
0: Yeah, the University of Buford. And that is the top tens for this week.
1: All right. Thank you very much, Brooks. We're going to take a quick timeout. We'll come back with our picks, and we'll be back with more right here on the Pirate Tailgate Show.
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1: We were talking Pirate Tailgate Show. Live from Jimmy Swain Stadium, Applin County Pirates are hosting the Savannah Blue Jackets. Savannah comes in here with a record of 0-2. Pirates are 1-0. Kickoff at 7:30 here tonight. We'll have our pregame show with myself and Coach John David Sellers. It's an interesting pregame show. Make sure you stick around and listen to that coming your way here at 7 o'clock. Brooks has got our picks, and honestly, I wish we could skip this segment tonight, but unfortunately, he's not going to let me. And, you know, I really could call it. But it wouldn't be fair for all the work that he put into games and these games for us to pick. So I'm just going to have to, we're going to have to deal with it. We do have a theme song queued up. I don't know if Cody has that song ready. Cody, do you have that song ready? And this is going to be the theme song for JTN tonight. JT and I, when it comes to our picks, because we didn't do well last week. So Cody, if you've got that, go ahead and play that. All right, Cody may not have it. All right, well, we'll get that for you in a minute, hopefully. I kind of threw him a curveball on that one, but anyway, hopefully he can let me know if he's got that ready in just a second. In the meantime, we will go over our picks and tell us what happened last week, Brooks.
0: You lost.
1: That's why I was about to play that song.
0: You suffered. Let's just put it that way.
1: And Cody played it. I just couldn't hear it. And it only lasts for 1 second. And it's by a group called Napalm Death. And it's the shortest heavy metal song in the history of music.
0: So short you can't even hear it.
1: So short you can't. Cody, play it one more time, would you? Please, one more time.
4: Yes.
1: All right, Cody. Hopefully you played it. Because we know it doesn't last long. It was a huge hit, but it didn't stay on the charts very long. And I am suffering because I had a terrible week last week. So go ahead.
0: You went 6-4. Coach went 7-3, and I went 8-2. Great pick.
5: See, I'm still within range. I mean, I'm the only one out.
1: I'm the one that's way behind. I mean, you're.
5: Yeah.
0: We all missed Windsor Forest and Tattnall. We all missed Swainsboro and ECI. You two picked Lanier to beat Brantley. And me and Coach got Islands beating Savannah. Unfortunately, James Earl, you picked Savannah.
1: Yeah, I don't know why I picked Savannah.
0: Hopefully you can keep that confidence.
1: I was trying to keep that and hope I could get one up and hoping that they would do better, and I was wrong.
0: keep that Blue Jacket confidence going tonight.
1: Yeah, no, I'm going to try to reverse that. We're going to try to reverse things here tonight. All right, let's get to tonight's picks.
0: 0-2 Liberty County at 1-1 Johnson of Savannah.
5: I think Liberty breaks the ice this week. I'm going Liberty.
1: I'm going to take Liberty, too.
0: I'm going to go with Johnson.
5: Uh-oh.
1: Oh, we're probably in trouble again.
0: Even though I have zero confidence in that pick, which I'd have zero confidence if I picked Liberty. They both stink.
1: Oh, two. And that's why I put it on the list, to make it hard.
0: Oh, we got to get the region games on here. 0-2 Bryan County at 2-0 Islands.
5: I'm going Islands. Islands in the home. I'm saying Islands.
1: I am not picking against Islands again. I'm taking Islands.
0: Yeah, I'm Islands myself. 1-0 Trutland at 0-1 Tattnall County.
5: I think I'm going Trutland.
1: Oh, boy. You know, Tattnall could come out mad.
5: Yeah, they could. I think you ought to go with that.
1: They could come out mad and fired up.
5: Absolutely.
1: But I'm taking Trutland because I tend to think they probably won't. So I'm going with Trutland.
0: Going with Trutland as well. 1-1 Brantley County at 2-0 Claxton.
5: I got to go with Brantley against the big Tigers there at Claxton.
1: After what Brantley did last week, I'll take Brantley.
0: I like Brantley as well. And next is 2-0 Toombs County at 1-1 Swainsboro.
5: Swainsboro's a tough place to play, but I think Toombs is for real.
1: Always has been a tough place to play. Numerous reasons. They got a brand new field. They're going to be fired up to play, but Toombs is just too loaded. It's going to be Toombs.
0: Yeah, Toombs beat them over last year. They'll beat them over again this year. Going yep. Toombs. Interesting one here, 2-0 Bradwell Institute at 2-0 Valdosta.
1: Wait. What?
0: Bradwell laid an absolute whooping on Wayne last week and put 65 on them.
1: Did you add one to our picks? That's not on here.
0: Yeah, you're on the wrong page, aren't you?
1: No.
0: Yeah, down here.
1: Oh, I am. Okay, never mind. I'm looking at the wrong segment. Okay.
5: That might be so, why he's 6-4.
0: See, if you'd have read the thing earlier, we'd be on the right page right now.
1: Okay. I'll take that.
5: Bradwell sounds like they are much improved and very athletic, but I still got to go with Valdosta at home.
1: I mean, Bradwell being 2-0, that's pretty impressive because they've been down for so long. But I think Valdosta is probably better.
0: Tell you what, Seenelman Bradwell is a fast. Don't know how in the world they got all those kids out over there, but they did, and they look pretty good. But man, in Valdosta cats.
1: Yeah,
0: but I think Bradwell can stick in there, hanging there with them. Interesting one here, 2-0 Camden County at 1-1 Benedictine.
1: Boy, that's a tough one to pick, Coach.
5: This is a toss up for me. I mean, a toss up. As much as, I mean, Toombs just freaking dominated Benedictine, but it's Benedictine. I'm going Benedictine.
1: Oh, man. I think I'm going Camden, and I'm going Camden just because I know Tucker can milk the clock. He can keep that ball on the ground and keep it moving 3 or 4 yards here, 3 or 4 yards there. And then when he needs to pop it, Coach, he's got that 5-star that's going to Florida State.
0: 4-star.
1: 4-star going to Florida State. So I got to go with Camden.
0: I'm going with Benedictine.
1: Okay.
0: 0-1 Long County at 1-1 Scriven. Real quick, Long County is 0-1 because they had a forfeit a game this past week. Had to forfeit the McIntosh win because they played a player who was ineligible. They turned in his paperwork. It was submitted, but it had not cleared, and they played him anyway by accident. And they had to end up forfeiting the game to McIntosh.
5: This is Long County is a strong ground game. Scriven County is very athletic this year. Said Scriven, I'm going to say it, Scriven County. But it's a toss-up.
1: Hmm. I'll take Scriven at home.
0: We're all going to go Scriven then. I like them as well. And finally, 1-1 Cook at 1-1 Colquitt.
5: I think this is, I'll be shocked if Colquitt doesn't win this.
1: Hey, I'm taking Colquitt. I think Cook's just going to be outmatched, if nothing else, by sheer numbers. I think it's the Packers all the way.
0: Yeah, I'm with the Packers as well.
1: All right, those are our top tens. Thank you very much, Brooks. Hopefully, I'll improve a little bit next week. Probably not, but
0: hopefully not.
1: Brooks doesn't want me to. He's in the lead right now, and we'll see what happens after next week. But here tonight, it's the Apple County Pirates out there on the field going through their warm-ups, as well as the Savannah Blue Jackets. We'll get underway kickoff here at 7:30. My pregame show with myself and Coach John David Sellers coming your way next at 7 o'clock. We're going to talk to Mr. Jesse here, too, in just a few minutes, if we can mic him up. We'll do it after the pregame show, hopefully, and we'll get him on and get his words. So we'll pause for these words, and that'll wrap it up for us here on the Tailgate Show. Thanks for listening. I'm James Earl, along with Brooks Johnson and Coach J.T. Pollock. 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
8: Welcome into the Pirate Pregame Show. I'm James Earl, along with Appling County Head Coach John David Sellers. Coach, congratulations. You got your first win as a head coach of the Appling County Pirates.
9: I guess we'll call it that.
8: Yeah, it was probably one of the strangest situations I've ever seen. We probably set a record, at least a school record, for the first time in the history of Appling County Pirate football. We got a win on a one-drive victory.
9: I haven't heard of any games being quicker than that. I'm going to rewind back to 2 years ago when I was still over where I was before at Lowndes, and we started out our season, first play of the season, 80-yard touchdown. We kicked a surprise onside kick. We got it. And then the very next play, we threw a double pass for a touchdown. 17 seconds into our season, we were up 14-0. And I've made the joke for 2 years, like, I'll never experience the start of a season better than that one. Well, it turns out I was wrong, because we played one drive down and boom, the game was over and we had won. So this the start of this season ended up topping the start of that season. So
8: I mean, we knew the weather was going to be bad, and or had the possibility of being that. It looked like that one cell when we're watching the radar is going to hang for a little bit and then move on.
9: Yep.
8: But unfortunately, there was a long line of showers and cells behind it that had a lot of high winds and lightning, and it was the primary driver.
9: Right.
8: And that caused the problem. So
9: So the reality of that, because we've been watching that all day. We knew it was going to be a complicated night, and we were planning to take the ball in the second half. And so we were going to defer if we won the toss. And just while we were in the first delay, before we had ever kicked off, at one point, Coach Jackson, Coach Ragel, myself, we looked at the radar, and Coach Jackson brings it over. And he's like, have you seen this latest update? So we're looking at it, and he said, whoever takes the ball first is going to be dry, and after that, we're getting wet. and we all kind of looked at it. We didn't really say anything or make a decision. Just it was about 3 minutes later, the white hat and their head coach came over to me, and they were like, hey, you want to go ahead and knock out the coin flip right now? And I said, sure, let's do it. So as the visiting team, I got to make the tails call. And like I said, we were planning to take the ball. And literally, while the coin was in the air, I changed my mind. And we took the ball first, thankfully. And so that's that led us getting the ball first. And you hate for it to end that way. You know, it was unfortunate that they never even got the ball. But we negotiated back and forth on various options on how to get it completed. And that was just where it ended.
8: So. Well, that was my assumption. I was thinking that, you know, the possibilities were wait a couple more hours.
9: Yep.
8: Let it come through and then play again. But that could have given us a 10 p.m., 10:30 restart possibly.
9: Yeah, so we were hamstrung on a lot of different areas on that. We were over in Savannah. It was a school night with us playing on Thursday. So they were a little hamstrung on how late they could push it. And so then we looked at various options. We looked at Friday. There were no stadiums available. They were all occupied. We offered for them to come here. Savannah Chatham County Schools could not get transportation figured out in time. So then we looked at Saturday. And again, they were not able to get transportation figured out Saturday. We even offered them the gate. We were like, hey, if you'll come to Appling, you know, we'll give you the full financial gate as the home team off of it. Couldn't get that done. So then there was one stadium available on Saturday at Groves High School. And so we said, all right, we'll go over there and play. And that was they actually presented that option to us. And so that was the final solution of and we said, all right, we'll do it. And then after Coach talked to his team, he wasn't going to have enough players to play on Saturday.
8: Wow.
9: And so then at that point, I was like, OK, if we're presenting three different options over the next 48 hours, I was not willing to push it later into the year. I was not willing to play two games in 1 week like some people are doing in some of these situations. It was, hey, we've presented three options over the next 48 hours. If you can't get it done based on amount of players, then, you know, we've got to move forward. And so that's kind of where the decision ended. There was a group of a handful of people, and everyone had to acknowledge out loud. It was the white hat, their athletic director, who was the game administrator, myself, their head coach, Dr. Horner was involved in that, and their principal. And so each person had to acknowledge, this is where we stand, 7-0, Appling County victory, and that was the end of it. We walked away.
8: How about that? Boy, a very strange way to win a football game.
9: And I know in me explaining that, it sounds like, oh, well, all that happened in 2 minutes. But those were conversations that lasted over an hour and a half. You know, we would talk for 5 minutes. Okay, hey, looks like we're going to be able to take the field in 15. Then in 15, you know, the lightning would hit again. So then we would reconvene. All right, where do we stand now? So it took a long time for that to play out. But that's the quick version of how it all went down.
8: That's a lot to digest. And it was a lot for you guys to actually think about and consider as you're trying to come up with the options.
9: Correct.
8: And it takes a lot of phone calls and figuring things out, and it still blows my mind that
9: and it's funny that you mentioned that, or interesting that you mentioned that. That was one thing. Their athletic director, you know, she was on the phone a lot during those conversations with their county athletic director, because he's managing, I don't know how many schools are in Savannah, but he's managing a lot of them. And so, you know, it was a complicated process as a school system for them,
8: right?
9: You know, having so many schools, and it just was what it was.
8: Yep. Well, hey, congratulations.
9: Thank you. Well, hey, we'll
8: win's
9: take it
8: a win.
9: We can get it. That's right. I was just thankful we handled business. You know, on the flip side of it, the thing I told coaching staff and the players was, we can't control the circumstances, only how we respond. And coaches had the players ready to play. The players came out ready to play.
8: Sure did.
9: They did exactly what they were asked to do. And so considering that, you know, hey, that's the positive of when you do things right, you get rewarded for it.
8: Well, exactly. And I will say that was an impressive drive, winning a football game with that one drive. And we moved the ball and just they didn't stop us at all. Got on the scoreboard and get a victory 7-0.
9: And you know, I've made this joke a couple times to our coaching staff and some others, but one thing I bet a lot of people have not thought about is we're headed into week three of the football season right
8: That's
9: now.
8: Right.
9: And we have to be the number one defense in the country because we haven't given up a yard yet.
8: Absolutely.
9: We were off week one and the defense never took the field week two, so we'll take it.
8: All right. Well, Coach, on that note, we'll take a break. We come back, we'll talk about Savannah High, who's playing here tonight at Jimmy Swain Stadium. Back after this on the Pirate Pregame Show.
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1: All right, back here on the Pirate Pregame Show. 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I know you've been practicing out there, but it's a little bit different actually having the home game. We got the cannon out there. We got the band going, and I know you guys are ready. Talk to us a little bit about your expectation for tonight's game. We'll talk about Savannah High, their offense and defense, and then how are our Pirates after all that craziness last week too?
2: Yeah, I think they're in a good place. To full disclosure, a lot of people don't know this. New Hempstead actually called us back Friday morning at about 7 a.m. And their head coach was like, hey, you know, is there any way we can get this thing back on? We think we're going to have enough guys and we'd like to do it on Saturday. And at that point, you're asking how the Pirates are doing. I felt like after announcing it to the team, you know, we let them enjoy it because it was a win. It is what it is. They did what they had to do. And then after coming home, I was like, psychologically, I don't think we can undo what has been done. And so we decided not to do that. But I tell you that part of the story just to say that I think they're in a good spot. You know, I think they walked away from it feeling confident and that they handled their business. And then we've had a good week of practice this week. So
1: excellent.
2: As far as, you know, getting started and you're talking about first game, you know, this is my first time in this stadium in 22 years. The last time was week 9 of the 2004 season against Pierce County. We won 28-8 that night, and I haven't been in Jimmy Swain Stadium since for a ball game. So I'm fired up about it. I'm excited. And it's going to be fun from that standpoint. But as far as the game goes itself, you know, Savannah High, they're off to a rough start of the year, 0-2. And so they, you know, there are some things that they do well on defense. They can cause a little bit of chaos, and sometimes I think it's on accident. But that's part of kind of their thing is create chaos, bring a lot of different pressure, and try to create negative plays. And so on the flip side of that, if you run that type of style and it doesn't hit home when you try to bring that chaos and that pressure, you leave yourself susceptible to big plays. So what we've got to do tonight is doing a good job of not making mistakes when they're doing that and getting behind the sticks. And as long as we can stay in front of the sticks, then hopefully we can get some big plays out of that when they make mistakes.
1: They're an athletic team. And anytime you've got a lot of athletes like they do, athletes are athletes, and they do what they do, and they can make plays. So
2: they can. They've got a quarterback that can spin it a little bit. He made a couple throws on film. He's not a big guy, but he made a couple throws that I was like, whoa, I wasn't expecting that little guy to be able to pop that thing out there like that. So we've got to make sure we don't let them get a good couple big plays that way. And, you know, defensively, the concern is not so much about Savannah High, more so about us, is we haven't taken a defensive snap since August 7th. And so, you know, that's we made the joke a few minutes ago about we're the number one defense in the country, but we're going to find out really what we are on defense tonight, you know. And we knew going into our scrimmage a few weeks ago that defensively we felt like we were in a good spot. We played well that night, so we've just got to back that up and do that again, and we should be all right.
1: All right, Coach. Well, best of luck to you tonight. Thank you so much for being here with us on the pregame show. Crazy couple of weeks, but
2: let's just hope we get this game played tonight.
1: Yeah.
2: You know, coaches made a couple jokes about it, and I'm like, there's no way it can happen to us again. We're going to have a smooth night tonight.
1: So I'm looking forward to it, Coach. Good luck to you. Thanks for being here with us on the pregame show, and I look forward to talking to you in our postgame interview.
2: Thank you.
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1: And welcome to Jimmy Swain Stadium, Appling County Pirate Football here. I'm James Earl, along with Kyle Miller. No, I'm sorry. Coach J.T. Pollock. We got to get that change.
2: I wish I was Kyle's age.
1: Well, hey, wouldn't that be nice? We'll work on that. Brooks Johnson here with us, of course, doing our color and stats and everything else he does, all this stuff behind the scenes. Welcome to the football game. Excited to bring you Pirate Football here tonight. Looks like the weather's going to be good. Brooks, give us a quick update on that, if you will, for everybody who is coming and has not made it here yet.
3: Looking great. Very, very good. Only problems in the state tonight is going to be over probably I-75 and west, so good night for football.
1: I like it. We've got some cloud cover, so it's not super hot. Got a little bit of wind coming out of the east. Nice, pleasant breeze here. And, Coach, this is the kind of weather you want when you play football.
2: Oh, it's nice. It's not too hot. Got a little cloud cover, a little breeze blowing. This is a great night to get out there and play.
1: All right. We're looking forward to getting this thing started. Brooks has got our starting lineups for the Pirates. If you want to go ahead and pass that along to everybody.
3: Certainly will. We'll start with the offense. On the offensive line, left tackle, number 55, DeAndre Mims. Left guard, number 58, Jackson Spencer. Center, number 65, Cooper Jackson. Right guard, number 53, Chase Daniels. And the right tackle is number 56, Najeel Scott. Quarterback for the Pirates is number 15, Harrison Hickox. Running back is number 21, Jaden Knight. The tight end is number 11, Hudson Jonah. The wide receivers are number 10, Braden Miles, number 2, Titus Wallace, and number 3, Rhett Thomas. And going over to the defense in a 3-5 set, the defensive ends are number 5, Jaden Solomon, and number 54, Jordan Todd. The nose is number 50, Bubba Green. The linebackers are number 2, Titus Wallace, number 6, Javez Johnson, number 19, Jack Lee Corson, number 21, Jaden Knight, and number 7, Darion Hood. The corners in the secondary, number 4, Nate Davis, and number 3, Rhett Thomas. And the free safety is number 11, Hudson Jonah, and that is starting lineups for the Appling County Pirates.
1: All right, thank you very much. Unfortunately, we do not have lineups for the Savannah High Blue Jackets. We do have their roster, and we hope it's correct, and we'll do our best to let you know who does what on that side of the football. At this time, let's bring on Mr. Jesse Cruz. Okay, well, he said don't call him Mr. We're going to call him Jesse Cruz. And I like to call him Mr. GHSA, and there's a reason for that. And the reason is because he's done it for a long time.
4: 30 years, brother.
1: All right, wait. Get that mic on before you tell everybody.
4: 30
1: that.
4: Years. Okay, 30 years.
1: 30 years.
4: This year, 30 years.
1: So you're a rookie.
4: Yeah, you could say that. I mean, yeah. A lot of them people up there that work with me think I'm a rookie because they don't really know who I am.
1: Oh, man. Well, they need to get to know Mr. Jesse now is what they need to do.
4: They do.
1: Well, talk to us a little bit about this season. And you got a grandson out there playing football. We already had one that played here and then went up to Yale. And now we got another one who's been our starting quarterback for a couple of years. And yeah. Talk to us about that.
4: Well, Camden went back to Yale last Sunday. Camden is not going to play football this year. He's made a decision to do track only, and we support that. He's going to do indoor and outdoor track, and he said I basically won't be getting hit every day in practice. I'll be running only, and he said I believe I was a better track athlete than I was a football. I don't know if I believe that or not.
1: I don't know either. I don't know about that, Jesse.
4: But anyway, that's the decision. We're going to support it, and Harrison is really looking forward. You know, with Coach Sellers opening it back up and throwing the ball, and I think he has fell back in love with football again.
1: Well, I was going to ask, between you and I and everybody out there in the radio land, it had to be tough on Harrison last season when he's the starting quarterback, and he just doesn't get a lot of chances to throw the football.
4: I heard Brooks say the night after we got through at Jeff Davis, he said, well, he said, Harrison Hickox is a junior. No, he's not. He's a sophomore because he stood on the sidelines most of the year last year and didn't get to play, and he didn't.
3: You're correct.
4: And as a freshman, when he had to back up, you know, Dayson, I mean, he came in as a freshman, did a great job. Last year, he said, Pop, I can't throw the football if I'm standing on the sidelines. I said, son, I agree with that, but you just got to stick it out. He did. He had a great baseball year, mm-hmm. and he now Coach Sellers asked me, and so did Mr. Lord have mercy, Seth Taylor talked to me about it. How does he like football? And Coach Sellers, I said, he loves it. I said, he's fell back in love with football, and he's enjoying it again. So
1: that's
4: anyway,
1: good to hear.
4: Anyway, and I'm hoping tonight he'll have a great night. Last week, you know, we were looking forward to good things, and it just didn't happen because of the weather. But I told
1: started
4: him,
1: out good.
4: Hey, it did. It did. He looked real good, and I told him that. But anyway. Georgia High School still trucking along. We got a lot of new people, a lot of new things going on. A lot of people, we all know transfers, that's going to happen. Me and JT was just talking about that a while ago. It ain't never going to slow down, even though you got rules to try to curb it. It ain't going to happen.
1: What rules?
4: Well,
1: rules? Rules for who?
4: Rules and bylaws and whatever else, and let's just pass them up.
1: Rules for who?
4: Yeah. Well, the big ones that's got all the money, and I ain't going to talk about that, but that's the way it works.
1: The universities of and the like.
4: Yeah, that's right. But no, Georgia High School, I've been.
1: We call them the filet mignons.
4: I heard you talking about that a while ago. No, I've been doing Georgia High School for 30 years now, and I'm here this year, I'm here next year. And then once Harrison graduates, I'm probably going to get out of representing the region because why would I want to? Because I got nobody up here, okay? So I'm going to probably go back to folks and see what's going on. So anyway, you don't never know. I might stay around. But Brooks, I do have a chef in the family, okay? I heard you mention that last week.
3: All right.
4: Now, I do not, I have not tried mayonnaise and peanut butter yet. I'm going to, though.
1: Oh,
4: I'm going to try because I heard you talking about that at Jeff Davis.
3: I'm going to need a full report on that.
1: Y'all don't make me sick here.
4: I'm
1: going to
4: do it.
1: Please.
4: I'm going to do it this week, and I'm going to let you know.
3: All right.
4: Now, I tell you what, I've enjoyed being up here with y'all. Y'all have a class act up here, and you do a great job of reporting. I always go back after the game's over and listen to y'all and watch y'all on your stream with WBYZ.
1: Well, thank you. We appreciate that.
4: Okay. All right. I'm going to turn it back over to JT.
1: Well, I got one quick question.
4: Ask me.
1: While we're doing the alma mater.
4: Ask me.
1: Are we, next year, is there a high likelihood we won't play the championship at Mercedes-Benz Stadium?
4: Not that I've heard. I ain't heard that.
1: Okay. Just checking.
4: I have not heard that, and I don't know why we would not. Okay?
1: Money?
4: I have not heard that.
1: Okay. Just checking.
4: And if you ain't going to play it there, where are you going to play it?
1: There are other places.
4: Where? And you got to worry about weather.
1: Home.
4: No, let me tell you something about that. I got a good conversation on that one when I was AD at Charlton County High School. If you played a state championship game right here, and restrooms.
1: We've seen it before.
4: Concession stand. Well, when y'all played Thompson here several years ago, it was packed.
1: You're right. I mean,
4: and, you know, we've seen it and come and go. And the bands and the dome, you didn't have to worry about seating. You didn't have to worry about, hey, if you got beat, you couldn't blame the weather.
1: It makes sense. Okay. I agree. It's just
4: me and you will talk about that some more.
1: We'll talk about it. It's just a big price to pay. Thank you, Mr. Jesse. Appreciate it.
4: Hey, Mr. ain't here. Coach Cruz is here all day long.
1: Hey, JT. Thank you. All right, we're going to take a quick break for our national anthem. We'll be back right after this.
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0: Appling County hosting Savannah High here at Jimmy Swain Stadium. Pirate Marching Brigade out there doing a great job of the national anthem. Playing the fight songs now. Getting close to having the Pirates do the run through as well as Savannah High. We are anxious to get the Pirates playing football here, JT. I mean, again, last week, one drive is all we had. We haven't even seen the defense on the field yet, except for the scrimmage, and that was a month ago.
4: And that was two quarters.
0: Exactly.
4: So we haven't seen an entire performance yet, so definitely looking forward to it.
0: Again, I can't say enough about this weather, too. It's really just a nice night here for high school football at Jimmy Swain Stadium. And man, look at this stadium. It's pretty packed, guys. I am glad to see the home crowd here tonight.
4: It is.
0: They have really come out this evening.
4: And the visitor crowd has filled up because there's two people over there.
0: Yeah, Coach, that's a disappointing thing about we talked about earlier. Savannah High's got two people in the stands over there. I got on my soapbox about that little while ago, and what I was talking about is still the way it is. So, but hey, it is what it is. Maybe they'll bring a few more fans. I don't know. All right, Pirates getting ready to come out of the Pirate Head. They got the smoke going. Cheerleaders and band are getting them all fired up for tonight's matchup here this evening. Coach John David Sellers, former Appling County Pirate, really, really good quarterback here for us years ago. Played his last game here, I think he said in the pregame, 2004, against Pierce County. And he is here tonight as head coach. So how about that? Our captains for the Pirates tonight, number 5, Jaden Solomon, number 11, Hudson Jonah, number 53, Chance Daniels, and number 21, the very speedy and elusive Jaden Knight. Your captains for Savannah, number 54, Malik Hawkins. I believe that's 57. No, who is that, Brooks, in the middle?
5: 67.
0: 67. That's Juan Green. I don't know what year he is. And that's number 9. Also, and number 9 is a wide receiver, Damari Noel. He is a junior for the Savannah High Blue Jackets. So both teams out there on the field right now getting ready to do the coin toss. And we will find out who's going to do what here shortly. Anybody heard where our officials are from tonight? Gold Leaf Association officials here tonight. big crowd here tonight. This is impressive. Very impressive.
2: It's just heavily weighted to one side.
0: Yeah, Coach and I were just talking about that. There's still only two on the sideline for Savannah High. Only two. All right, I think we're going to have a coin toss here now, hopefully. We did, and let's see who won the toss.
2: Savannah won it. They're receiving.
0: All right, so Savannah won the toss, and they will receive the opening kickoff.
4: Hey, we're getting to see the defense.
0: Yeah. Pirates come out on the field with that awesome cannon leading the way. Pirates in their gray, silverish gray pants. Black, white, and red stripe. Black jersey, white numbers outlined in red. Red helmets with the white letter A. Savannah High in Kentucky blue colored pants, white stripe, white jerseys, blue numbers, and a dark blue helmet. Does Savannah High even have any cheerleaders over there?
2: No.
4: Come on, man. That's another bus.
0: They used to have a band, and they would bring a band out here. In fact, they had a very entertaining band.
2: You just don't have the bus.
0: And so they don't bring the band anymore on a road game, I guess. Wow. Do you recall if they had it last week?
2: Yeah, I mean, because it was in the city of Savannah.
0: So. Okay, so they did have their band last week.
2: Yeah.
0: Okay. All right, let's see who's going to do the... So the kicking for the Pirates is going to be
2: 28, Rodon Ramirez.
0: Mr. Ramirez. Back deep to receive the kick for Savannah High, number one, and number two, Tareen Johnson, a senior, and Renard Jackson, a junior. And Ramirez comes forward and kicks a deep one. It's towards the corner. It will be fielded at the 11-yard line. Pirates down there to gobble him up. Number four, number 10, and number 19 for the Pirates. Get out there and make the tackle. Braden Miles, Hudson Jonah, and Nate Davis for the Pirates.
4: Not a lot of blocking on that kickoff return.
0: Effective. Yellow Jackets going to be backed up in the shadow of their end zone. Right, really, at the 15-yard line is where they'll start this drive. I say Yellow Jackets, I meant Blue Jackets. All right. Quarterback under center. Man goes in motion, hands off to a back who goes off the right side, and on second effort will pick up a couple. Got hit initially at the line of scrimmage, and then coming in to make the tackle, Javis Johnson and number 50 as well, Trenton Carter. That was Thomas, the ball carrier for Savannah.
4: I like the way the linebacker started off playing downhill.
0: Set the tone, Coach.
4: Being very aggressive.
0: Gain of one on the play. Second and nine for Savannah High. Man goes in motion. They pitch to the right, to the left side. And that play got blown up by number five, Jaden Solomon, who got back there and just, it wasn't happening. In fact, it's going to be a loss of five on the play. Jashawn Saxon was the ball carrier for Savannah, but he got gobbled up by the Pirates.
4: Yeah, the Pirates did a quick defensive shift towards the play, and that left a wide open lane for our defender to, luckily they almost took the ball on that one.
0: It's going to bring up third down and 15 for the Blue Jackets from Savannah High. They better hurry. Play clock is down to four.
2: Yeah, they're not getting this on.
0: I think they're going to get a delay of game. And they get a delay of game. It did take them a while to get the play in from the sideline. And I noticed, Coach, they didn't signal that when they sent the play with the player who was coming back to the huddle late.
4: Yeah, and that's a long way for him to have to go.
0: Just made it even difficult. Third and 20, you may as well say. Quarterback hit a shotgun, back to pass. Pressure coming from the backside. He's hit. The ball pops out. Boy, did he get hit. I couldn't see who got to him. It might have been number 7, Darion Hood. He got popped.
4: It was just a wave of Pirate defenders. Bruce, could you tell if that was a blitz? I know we were a man coverage.
2: Yeah, it was.
0: So, fourth down, and the punter is going to be number 8 for the Blue Jackets. That's Daniel Shipman, a freshman. They've struggled here in special teams.
4: This is interesting. We only have a guard and a center on this side.
0: The kick shanks it off the side of his foot. It's caught by Jaden Knight. Jaden hoped he could juke a guy and get by him, but it was well defended. Give credit to number 1 for Savannah High, Tareen Jackson. He didn't fall for that stuff, and he followed his hips and made a good play on the ball.
4: You don't see Jaden get tackled in open field very often like that.
0: No, you don't. So, good job by Savannah High on the tackle, but the Pirates have got great field position as we start our first drive of the game. First and 10 at the Savannah High 26. Pirates up to the line. Hickox in a shotgun, one receiver left, one to the right. Hickox hands it off. Jaden Knight goes off the left side. That speed, oh, he runs into his old man. He gets in anyway. Wow. Jaden Knight runs into one of his own blockers, bounces off of that, then somehow breaks the tackle of two Blue Jackets from Savannah High and gets in for a Pirate touchdown, a gain of 26. Man, that kid's impressive.
4: Pretty good way to start the game.
0: Yeah, it is. Pirates will line up for the point after. Ramirez to make the kick. Good snap. Kick is up. Ooh, is it good? Yes, it went to the left, but I think there's a flag. Let's see.
2: Yeah, flag was pre-play.
0: Did we move? I thought I saw a little movement there on the line, actually. Or was it them?
2: Offsides.
0: Okay.
4: Lined up in the neutral zone.
0: Do we decline? Yeah. All right, so we'll try it again. Oh, wait a minute. Now what we got?
2: Looks like we accepted the penalty.
0: We did accept it, and now they're moving the ball. Okay. All right, Ramirez, try the point after. Kick is up. Boy, they got back there, though. One guy did. Oh, it's no good. Missed the kick. Extra point. 6-0, Appling leads. Back after this with, of course, the Paint and Body Shop Football Network.
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0: All right. right, back here live at Jimmy Swain Stadium. We've got your Lucky Threads drive summary.
2: One play, 26 yards. That was a Jaden Knight touchdown run. Took 11 seconds.
0: Unfortunately, missed the point. Brooks brought us up an interesting stat.
2: It's been over a year since we missed an extra point.
0: All right. Pirates set to kick it off. Waiting for the official to give us the go-ahead. And we've got it. That's a different kicker kicking it off. 88 did the kicking. The receiver receives it inside the 15. Uh-oh. He's got room to run. He's got a good return as we try to strip it out of there. But a good return by Savannah High out to the 36-yard line. Kicker for the Pirates on that play was number 88. That was Eduardo Delgado on the kickoff.
4: You're actually very fortunate on that. He had a lane and it was stopped by, he ran into his own man. Exactly right.
0: That run was by Tareen Johnson, running back and wide receiver for Savannah High. Good return. So Savannah, first and 10. They're on 36. Milton, the quarterback, under center. Milton hands it off to number 11. We got him in the backfield. Let him go, and he's not going to get away,
4: still
0: though.
4: Losing yards.
0: Number two for the Pirates will finally wrap him up, Titus Wallace, but there were several Pirates back there. One had him wrapped up, and then he got loose. Nonetheless, going to be a loss on the play, and it was like second down and 16.
4: Boy, the linebackers are knifing through the line of scrimmage right now, and no one's picking them up.
2: You see those trends on film, you attack them.
0: All right, yellow, the red, Blue Jackets up to the line. They're giving off a little sweep to the left side. The ball comes out. It's a fumble. The Pirates have picked it up. Number 50 is rumbling and bubbling. Did he get in? Yes! Touchdown, Appling County Pirates. Big number 50. Was that right, 50?
2: Yes.
0: McCallan Green. A freshman. Oh, never mind. I'm sorry. He corrected me on that. Where's that sheet? My bad. That's Bubba. The one that had the lineups on.
2: Bubba. Bubba Green.
0: Bubba Green was the guy. That was the one that they we corrected his jersey number on.
2: Must have ate it.
4: Pirates going for two here. Come out in a tight wing set.
0: Hickox takes it, hands it off Jaden Knight, and he goes right up the middle, off the left side. It gets in for a two-point conversion. So the Pirates make it 14-0. Back after this on the Courses Paint and Body Shop Football Network.
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0: All right, 9:04 left to play here in the first quarter. The Appling County Pirates lead the Savannah High Blue Jackets by the score 14-0. Up to kick, same guy that kicked a while ago is going to be number 88 again, which is Eduardo Delgado. Delgado comes forward, toe meets leather. Nice kick in the corner. It's going to be fielded at about the 6-yard line by

0: Man, right behind the line, number 7, Darion Hood, will make the stop for the Pirates. It's going to be a loss of 4 on the play.
1: Our outside linebackers are just coming across the scrimmage unmolested right now.
0: No doubt. Savannah High, 2nd and 14 from the 20. They'll send 2 receivers out to the left side. From the shotgun, takes it, wants to throw one. It's incomplete. They tried to set up a screen out there. We had guys out there with him. Pass was intended for number 1, Tareen Johnson, but it's incomplete. Going to bring up 3rd and 14.
1: Even on that quick bubble screen, he's under pressure.
0: Oh, yeah. All right, hopefully we'll be getting some scores in just a little bit on the Clayton Home Center scoreboard. Clayton Home Center, Baxley. 8:07 left to play in the first. Pirates of Appling, 14. Savannah High, nothing. 3rd and 14 now from the 20. Milton under center. And yep. We got flags.
1: Fullback jump.
0: And that'll be a 5-yard penalty. Was it delay a game? Gotcha. Delay a game. Could have called a false start, too. All right. 1 receiver out to the left side. Milton under center. Toss sweep to the right, or to the left, rather. Got to meet him right there in the corner. It's another loss. He's tackled at the 9. And a good tackle in there by Hudson Jonah and Jaden Knight. And it's 4th down and very long.
2: Instead of tailgate, Savannah High had their struggles at offensive line, and it's showing.
0: Sure is. All right, they get this one away. I thought we were going to block. Oh, it takes a Savannah High roll. Jaden Knight. Oh, get on the football, Jaden. Woo, they tried to trip him. Number 1 tried to trip Jaden Knight, but he gets away, and he's going down the sideline, and he could score. He's got a whole blockers out there. Jaden Knight's going to take it in. Wow. Jaden Knight with a very athletic touchdown. He had a hard time hanging onto the football. It got by him, and he kind of bumped it with his hands while he was trying to bring it in. He was under some pressure and got hit and then somehow recovered and was able to hang on to the ball and make a large U-turn. Lost quite a bit of yardage to come all the way back down in front of the Savannah High bench and have nothing but daylight, Coach.
1: You know, a lot of times when you see someone bobble a football like that, your defenders all get sucked in, and then he can get around the edge, which he did. There's nobody left.
0: That was a perfect example of it. You had a couple good blocks right there at the end of that for the Pirates that helped him score. But nonetheless, another touchdown for the Pirates. We'll add 7 more, 21-0 over Savannah High. Back after this on the Courses Paint and Body Shop Football Network.
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1: 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Pirates lead 21-0. 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
2: 60-yard punt return.
1: For a touchdown. Hey, okay, we kick it off, and after a couple of good kicks by 88, Eduardo Delgado, that one goes out of bounds and will be a penalty. They'll set the... I'm sure they'll accept the penalty, right?
2: Yeah, and put it at the 35.
1: Yeah. What are they doing with the chains, Brooks? All right, I guess they finally figured out what they were going to do. All right, so Pirates lead 21-0. With 7:02 left to play. Quarterback under center, hands off to a back, goes up the middle, and forward progress will get him a couple. Before he's tackled by a host of Pirates.
3: That completes her longest play of the game so far.
1: Tackled by Javis Johnson and by Jack Lee Corson. Yeah, gain of two on the play, 2nd and 8.
2: Very weird stat line. It's a 21-0 game, and the total yardage is 26 to negative 25.
1: Wow.
3: I was going to guess negative 20.
1: And that punt return wall goes how many yards, Brooks?
2: 60.
1: Quick dive up the middle. Nothing much happening there. No gain on the play.
2: Yeah, our entire offense tonight has been one play. So we are keeping the trend up of not being on the field very much. What a break.
1: All right, timeout on the field. Called by the officials. Appling 21, Savannah nothing. 6:05 left to play. Back after this on the Courses Paint and Body Shop Football Network.
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1: All right, back here live, Jimmy Swain Stadium. Pirates lead over Savannah 21-0. 6:05 left to play here in the first quarter. Savannah High going to run a little option out there, and it's completely gashed by number 5 for the Pirates and by number 7. That's a great play by Jaden Solomon, Darion Hood. So... another loss for Savannah High as the option doesn't work too well.
2: First time I've seen them run the option.
3: Might be the last time.
2: Gotta try something.
1: All right, gonna bring up fourth down. Got a different guy back. Rhett Thomas is back to return it for the Pirates. What's the punter's number? Number nine.
3: There we got our player coming on. Now we got two.
2: Punter is nine.
1: Yeah, number nine is Damari Knoll. The Savannah High is going to get a delay of game. Didn't have their personnel right on the field. And back up five more yards. Knoll gets a snap. It's a floater. He gets it off the side of his foot and goes out of bounds at about the 46 or 7-yard line, depending on where they mark it. Pirates on the Blue Jacket side of the field. Okay, let's say it went out at the 44. That's even better. I'll take that. I like that better. So Pirates back on offense.
3: Come in two by two.
1: First of 10 from the 44. Two receivers on the right, two on the left. Hickox in the shotgun, takes a snap, hands it off to number seven, who will go up the middle, cuts it back towards the middle again, spins out of a couple of tackles, has a nice run for a first down. Good run in there by Darion Hood.
3: Very good vision there. Made a nice cut. You know, when you run that inside zone like that, there's not a preferred running lane. You just let him use his vision to hit a lane, and he did a great job of that.
1: Yeah, he did. Exactly what he did, too, Coach. Two receivers left, one to the right. Hickox takes a snap. Looks downfield, wants to throw. He's got a man out Oh, it's incomplete. It was in his hands. Just barely off the fingertips of Rhett Thomas. Good throw. Well-thrown ball. Rhett just couldn't quite get there.
3: Good timing on that, too. Got it out of his hands. Little out-and-up pattern and...
1: It was there. Thomas will come off. Nate Davis will take his place over there on the right side. Two receivers on the left. Davis over there on the right. Hood in the backfield. Hickox takes it, gives off to Hood. No, he play action. He's going to throw it across to number 10 on a slant. 10 still trying for yardage, gets inside the 5, down to about the 4. Good catch by Braden Miles. Picks up another Pirate first down inside the 5.
3: That's an RPO, so he's reading that outside linebacker. If he stays, he gives it. If he comes up on the run, he pulls it and throws it.
1: Pirates going quick. Two receivers on the right, one to the left. What's the ball doing out there? Get that ball off the field. All right, Hickox looks to the sideline. Going to move somebody around. Yep.
3: Oh, now we're getting it all squared away.
1: All right. Hickox in the shotgun. Slot receiver goes in motion. It's going to be a pitch. He's got a clear path to the end zone, and it is a Pirate touchdown by number 4, Nate Davis. And the Pirates will add 6 more to the scoreboard. Love it when that cannon goes off.
3: I'm burning a lot of powder tonight.
1: I like it. There's nothing like the smell of cordite on a Friday night. We're going to try to get that kickoff. Did I hear a whistle?
2: You did.
1: Offsides, Savannah. We saw this a while ago.
2: Just correction on that touchdown earlier. That was actually Titus Wallace.
1: Oh, was it? I thought it was Davis, number 4.
2: Nope.
1: Okay. Thank you for the correction. Delgado is going to try the point after.

0: Kick is up. Looks like it is good. Delgado gets it through there. 28-0. 3:46 left to play in the first quarter. Back after this on the Courses Paint and Body Shop Football Network.
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0: All right, 28-0, 3:46 left to play of the first. Appling leads Savannah. Your Lucky Threads drive summary.
3: Four plays, 44 yards, took a minute and 22 seconds, and it was capped by Titus Wallace, 5-yard touchdown.
0: Brought to you by Lucky Threads, where they make all kinds of cool stuff, including our Z94 Big Wolf caps. Pirates come forward, kick it off. It's a deep kick. This one will be fielded at about the 1 yard line. Return man's got it. He cuts it back upside. Man, he's got some speed. You got to get on him. We'll tackle him around the 20. But another good return. He is quick. Number one, Tareen Johnson, the senior for Savannah High. He's quick. So, first to 10 for Savannah at the 21. All right, Savannah High up to the line. One receiver out to the right. Quarterback rolls out to his right. He wants to throw it. He had a man wide open, and it's over his head. I know that Kingston Thomas out there is disappointed. He plays running back, and he was out there in the flat, made a quick turn towards the sideline, and the ball was there, but it was just over his head. He had some room to run, too, Coach, if he had caught that ball.
4: Yeah, he did. Had a little waggle pass here, and our linebackers were sucking up on the run fake, and luckily they weren't able to complete it.
0: Give credit to the Savannah coach for calling that play. It was a good one. They just did not execute. Second and 10.
4: I think Savannah's quarterback's a little shell-shocked right now.
0: In the shotgun, one receiver to the right. Hands it off to a back. Tries to go off the right side up the middle, and he is stuffed. Who gets off the bottom of the pile? That looks like 51.
3: 54,
0: my bad. 54, and it's Jordan Todd. Give him credit for the initial contact and the tackle. Got some help for a couple of other Pirates. Third down and 10. Let's update you on the Clayton Holmes of Baxley scoreboard.
3: In the first, Benedictine leads Camden 10-8. In the first, Crisp leads Brooks 8-6. Peach leads Jefferson 7-0 in the first. Sequoia leads Lee County 13-7 in the first. Worth leads Early 10-0 in the first.
0: Savannah completes that pass, this time out there to the 26 or 27-yard line before we bring him down. I don't think it's enough for a first.
3: Got to get to the 30 for the first.
0: So going to be a couple of yards shy. Looks like about 3 or 4 yards short. Fourth down of four, long three.
4: This is what we were talking about. Whether no, he's got the punt team out.
0: We'll send Red Thomas back to receive the punt if they do punt.
4: 6, 8, 10, 11. Why is he overloading to this sideline?
0: Run a fake. No punch it. This shanks it off the side of his foot. Goes out of bounds at about the 48 or 49. Where the Pirates will take over.